It's not X96 without some U2. So as we sail into the 6 p.m. hour, a little pride in the name of love. And it is the extra weekend. So here's some more U2. This is New Year's Day, even though we're celebrating the 4th of July weekend.

0: I have less than an hour to hang out with you, but we are still sailing through the airwaves on my imaginary pirate ship, and I'm going to give you a warning right now. You're going to want to go grab that black eyeliner that you used to wear in the emo days, in the, you know, that kind of stuff. You're going to want to put it on the bottom eyeliner and the top, or bottom line and the top line. You're going to want to go grab that that back combing brush and get your hair in your face. 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

I wasn't going to guess if Radiohead was your favorite band, but if they are, that's great. That's great for you. Super great. That is a Street Spirit fade out. And I did promise you some Linkin Park, so let's get into it. I know I'm going to get you. I'm going to get at least three people with this song. That's what I expect. So text it to me if I do get this right. Is Crawling your favorite Linkin Park song? 33986. I want to know.

if you didn't have time to grab that black eyeliner, that's okay. You still have time for My Chemical Romance. That's still on the way for you before I head out of the studio and pass the torch onto Todd, who will keep you entertained for the rest of the night. But it is the extra weekend, so let's get back into the music with Collective Soul. Here is Shine.

0: Well, the imaginary pirate ship is docked, and I, Katie for short, am getting ready to head out of the studio. Todd will take over in just a little bit to keep you entertained, but before that happens, I did promise you My Chemical Romance, so it is on the way, and I know you probably need some time to go grab 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

Todd Newcomb checking in on your Sunday night as we take the final few hours of the extra weekend, giving you two and sometimes three in a row from the same band, and digging deep into the library as I am now illustrating by finding the first song Depeche Mode ever actually recorded. 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

0: 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In fact, I've got three in a row from Nirvana coming up for you. We'll do a couple from The Cure as well.
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Smashing Pumpkins with Rhinoceros. Definitely a deep one off of their debut album, Gish, as we continue through your extra weekend, giving you two, sometimes three in a row, which will be the case with Nirvana. And I promise, song number two, the one right after this one, it's a deep one that we never actually play on the radio. It's not even a single. It's just a cool album track that I want to throw on, because that's how we do the extra weekend on X96.

covering the David Bowie classic, That's the Man Who Sold the World, closing out three from Nirvana. I'm Todd Newcomb, doing two from The Cure. Now, the second song is a totally deep track from the Disintegration album. It wasn't even an official single. I'm just going to play it because it's so damn good. That's coming up right after this one, Just Like Heaven at X96.

0: From Disintegration, that is one of my all-time favorite albums, and that's one of the best songs on it. It's called Untitled. It's the final track on that album, because when we do the weekends where we do two and three in a row, you got to dig some deep cuts up like I just did. In fact, we'll do three, maybe. We'll see how it times out. At least two from Green Day coming up next on X96.
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0: We're doing two, sometimes three in a row from all your favorites as we wrap up the final few hours of your extra weekend for the July 4th weekend. I'm Todd Newcomb, and coming up next, we're going to do something interesting because everybody knows the song from A-ha. It's called Take On Me. It's just one of the biggest songs like ever in the history of music. Now, there's always a mistake made that they're a one-hit wonder, and they really weren't. There were a couple of other tracks that we played, and we have quite a few of them, actually, that were played on alternative radio back in the day. And we're going to play the other song from the album that has Take On Me. It was the follow-up single, and it's a damn good song. I wish they had more commercial success. I feel like they deserved it, but screw commercial success. We'll just play whatever the hell. And it's next on X96.
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From the Hunting High and Low album, that is Aha, the track The Sun Always Shines on TV, which was the follow-up single for Take On Me that everyone kind of forgot about, but not me. In fact, that album and many of their other albums are just solid. Good stuff from that band. Let's do three from the Chili Peppers. Now, everybody knows this song, but we're going to do a deep one after it. Oh, trust me, it's a good one. Coming up on your extra weekend on X96.

0: Yeah, there you go. It's a deep cut from AFI. Love Like Winter on your extra weekend. I'm Todd Newcomb. We're going to continue this all the way through midnight. You're going to get a couple in a row from Stone Temple Pilots. And again, I'm going to follow up the big song that starts the chunk with a super deep cut from the band. That is all on the way here at X96.
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Todd Newcomb at X96. We're doing three in a row from Depeche Mode and from the Songs of Faith and Devotion album. It's the album that came out after Violator. We're going to take a deep journey into that release. And if you're an old school X96 listener, you'll remember us playing this one a lot back in the day. It's One Caress on X96.

0: X96, I'm Todd Newcomb. The Extra Weekend continues. I've got a bunch of Linkin Park to play for you, which will include a deep cut. We'll do some live with a deep cut from that band. Hell, let's do some 311, and we'll go deep and old school for them. And, of course, details about their show. Well, they're going to be in town in August. I believe it's the 8th of August, along with Dirty Heads. Get all the official concert details at x96.com.
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The Dolphins Cry. That's a deep cut from Live as we continue the extra weekend here on X96. I've got three in a row lined up for Linkin Park, and the one right after this one, it's a rare Linkin Park song that I wish we played more often, but I'm going to do it because I'm in charge right now. No one can stop me. I'm in my home studio. The only thing supervising me is a 10-week-old puppy, and she's curled up in her little bed. It's adorable.

going to be a good one at Utah First Credit Union Amphitheater with 311 and Dirty Heads on the 8th of August. 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And 311 definitely knows how to play the good stuff when they come to town. And you'll likely hear this track. It's Beautiful Disaster kicking off. We'll do three from them on x96.

0: 311, they're going to be in town on the 8th of August at Utah First Credit Union Amphitheater. Another band that is going to be playing there later in August. I believe the date is the 20th for Muse. I've got a couple of songs from them coming up next. 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

0: X96, I'm Todd Newcomb. We're doing an extra weekend, and I've got a deep cut from a Pearl Jam. This one was called, and we played this back in the day quite a bit. The song is called Crazy Mary.
1: She lived on a curve in the road.

0: we're doing your extra weekend. I'm Todd Newcomb here at X96, and I've got a couple from Erasure lined up. One of them is one of their big songs, and the other one is a deep cut that I think a lot of people forgot about. But I remember playing it a lot back in the day, which would have been at the old KJQ radio station that preceded X96. Anyway, if you know your history of alternative music in Utah, you know where I'm coming from. We're also going to do some Green Day, and hell, I don't know, we'll throw in some Weezer, too.
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And I wished we would have had a date with Green Day on their recent tour, but looks like that ain't happening. We'll do a bunch from them anyway. 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

From the Wild album, that is Erasure and the song Drama. So I'm here at the home studio, and in the room with me is my puppy. She's 10 weeks old, going to be 11 weeks old here in a couple of days, but she's a little Labrador, little yellow lab, and she's freaking adorable. But she's got her squeaky toy, and we're having a great time with that. So anyway, I'll go deal with the puppy. You enjoy some 21 Pilots on X96.

0: 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I'm Todd Newcomb. We're doing your extra weekend. I've got a couple on the way from Blink 182, and I promise the song that I play after one of their big hits, which will be All the Small Things, the song right after that, a much deeper cut. 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

0: 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Two or three in a row from the same artist. It's an extra weekend
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X96, I'm Todd Newcomb with another one from Nine Inch Nails. What a great show we got from them a few months back. This is March of the Pigs on X96.

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X96 Extra Weekend. Bow down before the one you serve. You're going to get what you deserve. Bow down before the one you serve. You're going to get what you deserve.

0: 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I'm Todd Newcomb. A couple from New Order, including a deep cut on the way, and some Nirvana.
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I'm Todd Newcomb, throwing on a couple, well, hell, let's do three from Nirvana, and I promise the next song is going to be another deep cut on your extra weekend at X96.

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0: X96, I'm Todd Newcomb. We're going to wrap up your extra weekend in just a couple of minutes here. We'll throw on at least two, maybe three from the Smashing Pumpkins. 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
2: So Christopher Nolan's been interviewed a lot lately. 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
1: So Christopher Nolan's been interviewed a lot lately, and the interviewer's like, you famously don't have a smartphone or a computer. 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

0: Summer is here. 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
1: So Christopher Nolan's been interviewed a lot lately, and the interviewer's like, you famously don't have a smartphone or a computer. 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
3: Bill, do you go to a book club or a literary
1: club? Yeah.
2: It's a literary group. 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
1: It's Robert Gurky. He is a columnist and writer, reporter at the Salt Lake Tribune, sltrib.com.
2: Correct.
1: How many years now at the Salt Lake Tribune?
2: I've been at the Salt Lake Tribune for 22 years, but I've been in the business for 30 years this month.
1: Where did you work before that?
2: I was at the Associated Press.
1: Oh.
2: Both here in Salt Lake and then in D.C. for several years.
1: So Gurky is here. We'll talk about what's going on in the news, of course. Fireworks and fires and everybody's and now we can't even target shoot.
2: Yeah, you kind of expected the backlash when Governor Cox issued that executive order to kind of limit where fireworks can be.
1: You expect it, and yet I'm baffled by it.
2: It's, some of it is coming from the same people that were so outraged about the COVID restrictions, guys like Eric Moutsos, if you remember him.
1: Yeah. Oh, yeah.
2: Matt McPherson, we were just talking about him. He was on Twitter the other day saying that he thinks it's unconstitutional or illegal for the governor to be doing this.
1: Now, Matt McPherson is in the state legislature.
2: He's in the state legislature representing West Valley.
1: And he owns a fireworks business.
2: He's a professional fireworks presenter, I guess, is maybe for lack of a better term. And he was outraged. He thought it was illegal for the governor to be doing this. But the way it's set up and the way that Utah's fireworks laws get a lot of attention because there are a lot of people at the legislature who really like fireworks, guys like Representative Jim Dunnigan and others.
1: Mm-hmm.
2: And they have a good lobbying team, the fireworks industry does. And so the way it's set up, the governor can say, unless cities allow them, we're going to prohibit them. And so some of the cities have set up designated areas where you can do them. Clinton, Utah, made some headlines by saying they're going to allow them everywhere, no restrictions. So it still ends up with a fair amount of local control involved in this. But, people like Matt McPherson don't like the governor issuing executive orders. I mean, and just using that executive authority unilaterally. But this year, it seems like a no-brainer for most people, I think.
1: You know who I think's behind all of this? This fireworks lobbying. I think it's the Chinese. It's the Chinese who are behind
3: this.
2: Big drone is coming in and taking it over.
1: Yeah.
3: But they always say, well, if you're responsible, there's not a problem. Well, that's presuming everyone's going to be responsible.
4: Exactly.
3: And the reason you need to put restrictions, especially when it's so dry, is not everyone's going to be responsible. But there are that affects people other than just you and your own house.
1: I would just say this, though. The people who are going to not be responsible or the people who are going to be irresponsible are going to be irresponsible whether there's a restriction or not.
2: That's probably true. And I did fireworks when I was a teenager, and I was not responsible. I'll admit that.
1: I have, too.
2: And I think we've all done fireworks, and we've been responsible, and the things misfire. They just blow up unexpectedly.
1: It
2: does happen. And so if you can minimize those and be cautious this year, I think it's for the best. I mean, we saw the big fire by the university. We've got fires burning all over the state right now. It's pretty early for this to be happening.
1: I think should sell nothing but snakes. Those little things that you light and they just go
2: through. And then you get the little carbon all
1: and it stains the sidewalk for years.
2: Yep. For years, yeah. That's true. My dad would always flip out when we did those in our driveway. But it is a good reminder, whether people are going to do them or not, that it's really dangerous out there right now and they need to be careful.
1: So what else is going on? Let's see. Data center stuff. O'Leary, Wonderful.
2: It was kind of interesting to see Kevin O'Leary this past week walking back his allegations that the people who were opposing the data center were Chinese plants. He kind of maybe got out over his skis a little bit there. It seems like he probably was worried about a lawsuit, for making these unsubstantiated allegations against these people. I asked one of the people he'd accused, the executive director of Alliance for a Better Utah, Elizabeth Hutchings, if they had threatened to sue, and she said, "I can't talk about that
1: But he did say it was in the news today.
2: Yeah.
1: I got a letter, what is it called, a letter of intent?
2: Letter of intent.
1: I received a letter of intent.
2: And he immediately walked it back, which kind of, I think, shows you that he was making it up, for lack of a better
4: word. It was clearly just a made-up accusation.
2: And I think most people recognized it as such, but, there are people who were trying to...
4: Like Todd Weiler.
1: Todd Weiler didn't recognize
2: it. Todd Weiler, he said he was duped, he bought into it and shouldn't have. It's kind of... it's kind of shows where we are, I think, as a country in our in terms of our dialogue.
4: Being
2: because
4: managed
2: you can
4: by,
2: just throw
4: by,
2: things
4: yeah,
2: out.
4: Stupid people yeah. are managing us.
2: I mean, even I was talking to Governor Herbert, former Governor Herbert, the other day, and he also said, you know, it didn't help the optics of the data center to have Kevin O'Leary making these lying about these people and saying things they weren't true. He's probably going to get sued for it.
1: Are we pretty sure that it was because of the data center that Stuart Adams is no longer in the legislature?
2: You know,
3: I mean,
2: I think,
3: he is, but not.
2: He's in the legislature till the end of the year. But yeah. I think I think that's the consensus. Everybody sort of agrees that he was in a tough race before that. You know, you've been there a long time. You're kind of an easy target. But when the data center thing happened, the bottom dropped out on his campaign.
4: Yeah.
2: And I thought it was really revealing that he only got about a third of the vote. I mean, there was a third candidate in the mm-hmm. in the primary who barely campaigned. He spent like $6,000 the entire campaign and got 21%. So, you know, it was a huge upset. And the piece I'm working on today is, you know, how it's going to change the dynamics at Capitol Hill, because for so long you've had Stuart Adams running the show. I mean, people call him the most powerful politician, the most powerful yeah. person in state government, bar none. And so to lose somebody like that who's run the Senate the way he's run it for the last 8 years is going to be a big change. And it means maybe the House is going to have a little bit more leverage in you know, the balance of things. And maybe the governor can actually...
1: Maybe everybody up there will be doing a WWSD. What would Stuart do?
3: I have a question.
2: Yes.
3: Does this automatically mean he's off MITA, or can he
2: no,
3: stay on
2: actually,
3: MITA?
2: Actually, no. The MITA term...
1: Replaced him, though.
2: No, he's still on it. The MITA term he was appointed to by himself runs through the end of 2027. So he will be on MITA for another year. Jerry Stevenson, even though he's retiring this year, remains on till through 2029. So he will continue in that capacity unless he decides not to.
1: Who did Dan Hemmert replace then?
2: Dan Hemmert replaced the executive director.
1: I thought that was Adams.
2: Yeah, Adams is the chair of the MITA committee, so they're the ones who actually have the voting power and make the decisions. You know, but I think, yeah, everybody I talked to said that the data center thing was sort of his undoing.
1: Take this as an object. I hope people take this as a lesson, and not necessarily the politicians, but the people listening here right now and other people who are observing this closely. The Box Elder County commissioners, the two Box Elder County commissioners, they would have been reelected had this not happened, the data center happened. So what you need to take note of is, if you don't like what's going on, and if you think that the politicians don't listen to you, and it's a particularly true here in Utah, they seem to not want to listen to what the people want very often, then vote them out of office.
4: Yeah.
2: It can be done. I mean, it's difficult in some instances because our districts, especially our legislative districts, are drawn in such a way, they're gerrymandered in such a way that it makes it hard to hold them accountable mm-hmm. at the ballot box. But when something like this happens that cuts across party lines and everybody's outraged by it, then yeah, there are electoral consequences. And I was frankly a little, one of the problems with MITA has always been that the people who are making the decisions there aren't accountable to the voters who yeah. are impacted by the decisions
1: they're
2: making. Well,
1: they should get rid of those. There are several groups like that. Whether they call them?
2: Authorities.
1: There's
2: the Inland Port Authority. There's the Point Authority. There's the MITA Authority. All of these authorities they keep creating that don't have the same accountability that, you know, if the decisions are made by your city council or county commissioners.
1: They can tax you.
2: Yeah.
1: They can issue bonds.
2: It's
1: ridiculous. I mean, that is taxation without representation. Yeah. Does that ring a bell anywhere?
2: and here we are at 250, and it's still an issue, right? Yeah. I mean, it's never going away.
4: All right.
1: Robert Gerke, Salt Lake Tribune. Read his stuff there, sltrib.com. Thanks for stopping by.
2: Thanks. Everybody be careful Friday and Saturday.
4: Thank you very much, sir. All right. I want you to go back in your memory mm-hmm. and recall the movie from Robert Eggers just recently, Nosferatu.
1: Oh, yeah, I saw that. Okay. I liked it.
4: It really gave you the creeps, didn't it?
3: Yeah.
4: I mean, it was a creepy movie.
1: It was, creep factor was high.
4: Okay, well, Robert Eggers, his latest, makes that look like a rom-com.
3: Oh,
4: well,
1: why? Right? What?
4: It's Werewolf.
1: Oh,
4: with a U. Werewolf.
3: Okay.
1: Yeah.
4: It really is disturbing.
1: Yeah.
4: It's a trailer for Werewolf.
5: Child of God.
3: Johnson?
4: Yeah, Aaron Taylor Johnson is the werewolf. Now, this creepy family with like deformed heads.
6: I've heard of a raving beast. That rubbish is poultry.
7: Keep my husband safe. From his cursedness.
4: Yeah, it's
1: I don't like the sound of that.
4: It's just, yeah, the whole atmospheric, you know, it's in black and white.
6: My soul is cursed. I can't.
4: It's just...

0: Do you know if this is based on a novel or?
1: Don't know.
0: It's ringing a bell in somewhere in my. But I've read something like this.
1: But you got two anticipated blockbusters. Avengers Doomsday and Dune Part 3 will be competing for moviegoers' attention on December 18th. But a week later on Christmas Day is when Werewolf hits theaters.
2: Oh, it looks like a Christmas movie.
1: Continuing the festive counter-programming. the first trailer suggests Eggers' 13th century tale of a man plagued by a terrible curse continues the director's love of gloom, grit, and period detail. Willem Dafoe is a co-star in this.
0: Of course.
1: Aaron Taylor Johnson. He's this creepy, malevolent character, you know, who smiles a lot for some reason. Aaron Taylor Johnson looking hairy and haunted. Willem Dafoe, sinister as hell. The trailer gives you a look at Lily Rose Depp as the understandably worried wife of Aaron Taylor Johnson. December 25th.
2: Okay, it looks cool.
0: Called again.
1: Werewolf with a U.
0: Okay.
1: Ah. Now, on a completely different note, but I don't know. Jenna Ortega, when she smiles, it's creepy to me for some reason. I'm used to the unsmiling.
2: You like sour Jenna Ortega?
1: I like, yeah, kind
2: Wednesday.
1: Of.
2: Wednesday.
3: Hello, my name is Clara. I'm an artificial friend.
4: Good morning, artificial friends.
5: Good morning, store manager.
6: I know artificial friends aren't as popular as they used to be, but I still firmly believe that all of you older AFs have a fighting chance at finding homes.
3: Glorious sun, please let today be my day. Let me find a friend.
1: Yeah, Jenna Ortega plays an artificial friend.
3: If my person and I are a good match,
6: just remember everything you learned, and hopefully they'll come to love you like a member of the family or family dog.
1: Opposite Amy Adams.
0: So it's
3: Clara.
0: Is it a like
3: you a robot? I'm not going to be.
0: It's like a robot, or is it just a voice?
1: Yeah, she's like a robot.
3: She's okay. Clara. She's
0: so
3: special.
0: It's Megan.
7: And she's all special. 20% off.
1: This is based on the Kaizu Ishiguro adaptation.
3: Like a blank canvas.
8: It's an imbecile.
3: It would appear.
8: Ooh.
3: We come out of the lab with the intelligence of a toddler. Is that where the sun lives? And then we learn everything from our humans.
4: There you go. And then slowly.
9: Well, that's dumb.
1: First trailer, Clara and the Sun. Clara with a K.
8: It's all perfect until it's not.
6: That idea in her head, just get out of there, Fred.
1: If you prefer humanoid androids that embrace your heartwarming whimsy rather than gory slaughter, this is probably for you.
8: That none of you can say.
1: Based on the best-selling novel from Nobel Prize winner.
3: Consider this a trial period. You're still on.
1: Taika Waititi is directing.
3: I won't hesitate for a second to send you back.
1: You know, with all of the things that he's got on his plate, he finally got something done.
3: Mm-hmm.
1: Yeah.
3: Whoa. I got you, babe.
8: That's all.
3: Glorious son. I'm coming to your house.
1: She wants nothing more than the perfect home. Clara meets Josie.
3: I know the answers are out there.
1: Each immediately senses a kindred spirit with each other. Josie has a fraught relationship with her mother, Amy Adams. They've suffered great loss, but Clara's innocent wonder and unwavering loyalty begin to heal the family and bring light to Josie's complicated world.
2: So this is the opposite of Megan.
1: Yeah, the opposite of Megan. But heard...
3: Thank you. I love you.
1: No. You heard Natasha Lyonne in there and Steve Buscemi's in there.
0: Is that picture, is that...
2: That's Jenna Ortega.
0: It doesn't look like her at all.
2: Because you're not used to her smiling.
1: I'm not used to her smiling. It kind of creeps me out a little bit.
2: I'm glad she's doing something a little different. Good for her.
1: October 23rd is when that happens. Speaking of wolves.
0: Yeah.
1: You remember in What We Do in the Shadows, the movie.
0: Mm-hmm.
1: We're wolves. We're not swearwolves, right?
0: Mm-hmm.
1: Jemaine Clement confirmed that he and Taika Waititi are finally writing We're Wolves.
2: Okay.
1: The long-awaited sequel to What We Do in the Shadows. He says, we're writing it, actually. We started writing for a long time. We were just talking about it, and now we've started it very recently.
0: I remember I didn't have any interest in seeing that movie, and then I was on a plane, and there it is. And I watched it, and I...
2: It's hilarious.
0: It's great.
1: More Conan news for our friend Ed Bratz. Getty Tartakovsky developing a new Conan the Barbarian animated series at Cartoon Network and Amazon Prime Video. It's Conan the Barbarian, Queen of the Black Coast. After finding love in the pirate queen, Belit, a battle-hardened Conan, defies gods, fate, and even death to save her from dark sorcery that threatens to destroy everything. Now, the reason I bring that up is because Gedi Tarnokoski has this very unique animation style.
2: You can see it there, x96.com/.
1: And it'll be very interesting looking, for sure. And finally this. At least one Masters of the Universe thing made some money this summer.
2: Okay.
1: It was not the movie. But the movie has generated interest in all things He-Man. Someone just spent over $80,000 for a vintage toy. It's right there if you look at x96.com/live.
0: Wow.
2: Do you have any He-Man?
1: I have Stinkor.
0: He's the master of odors.
1: The evil master of odors and a Skeletor. Yes, that's all I have. I was never really into He-Man. But it sold for, it was a spring premiere auction run by LGC Auctions. 1983 Masters of the Universe He-Man toy, graded 90 by AFA, sold for
0: $80,736. $80,000.
1: It broke the previous Masters of the Universe record set in 2022. When an AFA rated 80 of the same toy sold for $32,000. The 90, though, is believed to be the highest graded He-Man toy in existence, according to the press release.
2: But the movie just sort of fell off the face of the earth.
1: You know, Twitter killed the movie.
0: How so?
2: Because it didn't get it.
1: It didn't get it. Yeah. Everybody who has seen it that I know said, oh, that was fun.
2: Yeah.
1: And that's exactly what it's supposed to be. It's supposed to be fun. But it's generating interest in He-Man toys. Can you imagine paying $80,000 for that?
0: No.
1: And you notice that the card does not have the peg hole poked out. That makes it more valuable.
0: Oh, yeah, up there at the top.
2: Like it wasn't hanging on a shelf?
1: Like it wasn't in the store, at all.

0: There she is. She's Victoria. She's calling us from the city of Chicago, the city of broad shoulders. It's the hog butcher to the world. And she's now we've been doing the Mormon wives of
1: secret lives of Mormon wives.
0: But that's all over for now. Good morning, Victoria.
2: Yep.
0: You had some hesitancy to look at Love Island for us.
2: What? Yes. So it was my first year watching it, and I watched it because a member of my team really likes it, and I thought, well, this would be a cool way for us to connect and talk about it.
0: Somebody in your law office there?
2: Yeah, mm-hmm. that I work with. Yeah. And so I started it, and last week, and there's a couple of things. First of all, it's a huge commitment. Mm-hmm. It's on Sundays, Mondays, Tuesdays, Thursdays, and Fridays.
1: Are people that watch all of that?
3: The hell?
2: I am now one of these people.
1: Wow.
2: And the episodes are over an hour long. They're sometimes an hour and a half long.
0: Jeez.
2: It's on Peacock, just in case you're wondering. This is a huge commitment. And so, first of all, I was like, oh, my gosh, this is a huge commitment. This is also not my flavor of reality TV. I don't watch dating reality shows. I watch The Housewives. I watch other things on Bravo. And so I don't watch this. And it's way out of my comfort zone, which I'll talk about next week or the week after.
0: Okay.
2: About why a dating reality show is different.
0: Mm-hmm.
2: And then the other reason was something happened because, you know, you're putting people in these situations. And I actually was like, I can be very sensitive. And I was like, I didn't like some of what was happening, mm-hmm. which, again, I'll talk about next week. And so I'm like, okay, but I thought about it and I pushed past some of that discomfort. And I'm like, well, this is interesting. And then my team member really likes talking about this. So I do want to keep talking to her. And then people love this show, you guys.
1: Listen,
0: Victoria, I have an idea. I have an idea. You watch the Real Housewives of Salt Lake and The Secret Lives of Mormon Wives. You watch that so we don't have to. Why don't we get somebody to watch Love Island for you?
2: Yeah, I mean, it would be that person on my team.
0: Mm-hmm.
2: But anyway, so here's my plan. We're going to get into it. And it is interesting to talk about. And again, I'm willing to take on this burden and serve my mission on the radio from hell and do the thing that you guys should not be doing.
3: Well, I mean, if I'd have known that it was this many episodes
1: a
3: week,
1: commitment.
3: I would have suggested something else. I just know that people like this show.
2: Oh, yeah. No, I say let's do it. No,
1: okay.
2: And I'm fully in now because I'm like, I'm committed.
0: So
2: I'm going, we'll get into it. But this is how much we're into it, as I need to give you guys some background.
0: Okay.
2: So what we're going to do this week is we're going to talk about something called Scandoval, which I should have made you guys talk about 2 years ago when this all happened, and I didn't. And then next week, I'm going to talk about the format of Love Island, like what it is, some infrastructure of it, and then we'll start doing, and I'll add a recap. Okay, so here's, and I made a chart because I don't know how helpful this is, but
1: no,
2: it is fun to make.
0: Mm-hmm.
2: So there's this thing called Scandoval. I would invite you and everybody else to go Google this because it was a thing. There was an article in the New York Times about it, which I'll mention. Mm-hmm. This took over the world, and it got people interested in reality TV that didn't care. So what it was. And I'll explain like why this matters because a person involved is now the host of Summer House. So what it was, it started with Vanderpump Rules.
0: Mm-hmm.
2: So there was this couple on Vanderpump Rules, which was a show on Bravo about bartenders and servers.
0: Right.
2: And so we had Ariana Maddox and Tom Sandoval. They were in a long-term relationship. What happened was Tom cheated on her with a person who was on the show and kind of their friend. So he cheated on Ariana. And her name is Raquel, or she goes by Raquel, but her name's actually Rachel. So this is who we're dealing with. We're dealing with people who mm-hmm. are pretending to be something else.
3: Okay.
2: So it was announced. So in season, I think it was season 8. I could be wrong. No, we're in season 8. Anyway, it doesn't matter. So Vanderpump was about to come out with their new season, and it was announced that Ariana and Tom were breaking up just before the new season started, and it was because of this, him cheating on her. They were living together, and he was cheating on her. With this person right under her nose in their house.
0: God.
2: And so we got to see. Now, none of this happened on camera. And so this created all this anticipation for us watching him flirting with Raquel, him interacting, but then still going home to Ariana, Ariana not having no idea what's happening. And so we are, as viewers, piecing this all together. And then towards the end of the season is where then everything broke and we see them living together. And it's uncomfortable to watch, but interesting. And one of the things that happened from this was this devotion to Ariana, because Tom really, really, really did her dirty, not only by cheating on her with this person, but the way he could not take accountability. Ooh. Watching him not being able to admit what he did, not being able to really, and us having the sympathy for Ariana, because she's very likable. And so this made her this, and if, when you go read the New York Times
0: I read this article.
1: You did?
0: Yes. How Tom Sandoval became the most hated man in the world. Because I take the New York Times. I subscribe to it. And I happen to see it. And this was quite some time ago. And I was reading this going, what in the world?
2: Yeah.
0: How did this make it to the New York? But it was fascinating in that this ruined his life.
2: It did.
0: Yeah.
2: It did. And then it elevated her. Because after this, she became this darling. She got all of these commercial deals. She got to be in Chicago on Broadway. And then she got to be the host of Love Island USA. So it's a show based in the UK. But before this, I think it was moderately popular. But everyone fell in love with Ariana. And now she's the host of this show about the messiness of relationships. And she represents this, right? She's this icon of someone who has been through a really ugly relationship and watching that unravel. And now she gets to be empowered, I think, and show up in this way. And it has made, this is what has made Love Island really, really popular. It was already kind of popular, but Ariana is why this is popular now. And this is why I watch, because I was watching Vanderpump Rules and I saw this all play out. And when she became the host of Love Island, I was like, do I watch this for her? And I didn't. And then this is one of the reasons why I decided to keep watching. And she's not on every episode, but she's lovely. And I do think she really, I don't know what it was like before, but in my mind, she definitely elevates the show. The other thing that was interesting about Tom is he's continued to go on other reality shows after this to try and continue to be relevant. Mm-hmm. And so he was on a show called Special Forces, which I don't know if you watch it. It's so much fun. It's about this military training and these reality TV stars go on. It's really fun. Anyway, so he actually got cut. He made it almost all the way through the training, and these military guys cut him because of his narcissistic tendencies. They're like, this guy cannot be trusted. No. That was amazing to watch. And then recently he was actually in the news last week because he's dated a few people since Ariana, and there's this video of him that completely unhinged where he's yelling at his girlfriend's father. He is a monster. And so anyway, if you're into that kind of thing, check it out. So for those that are watching Love Island this week, I wanted to highlight a couple of things. So again, I've seen Sunday, Monday, and Tuesday's episode.
1: Oh man, Victoria, God bless you for doing that.
2: You're so welcome.
3: Steph in the chat room is offering her help if you need it.
2: Yeah. Amazing. We should just talk about it anyway, Steph. And Steph is in on this, so thank you for your help. So here's what's super exciting about tonight. So tonight we're going to get part two of what's called movie night. I'm learning all this vocabulary about Love Island. And so what we're getting tonight is movie night. So what happens is, you know, we have these couples and we put them in different situations and we uncouple them and we couple them, which I'll get into in the next couple of weeks. So what happened was at one point they separated the couples so that they bring in what they call bombshells to tempt the couples. And movie night is where we get to see clips of what happened when everybody was separated. So it means we get to watch people do things they didn't think were going to be caught on camera, and then people yell at each other about it. So you get to take sides. But that's what we're looking forward to tonight. And then my drinking game this week is Love Island Word of the Week. We're learning about this word called closed off. So you're going to take a drink each time someone says closed off. And what this means is a couple on a Love Island becomes exclusive. Over the next few weeks, I'm going to teach you different words from Love Island, but this is the word we're learning this week because we're at the point where now couples should start being exclusive. I don't really know what that means.
4: 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In fact, everyone is welcome. 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
0: You know, I have several. We get lots of mail. We get letters. We get mail. I got several emails here that we should just
1: are they
0: mention.
1: Of interest?
0: I think, some more than others, but yes.
3: Well, all right then. Email of interest.
0: First of all, this one says, hello, lords. Can I ask that you wish Ben from South Ogden a happy birthday today, July 1st. Thank you so much, Tammy Albert. Tammy, no, we can't
1: I'm
0: do that.
1: Sorry.
0: We cannot turn back time. We don't have a time machine. We can't turn it back. And
1: I hope they had a happy birthday yesterday.
0: And then let's see this one. Good morning, Lords. I moved to Savannah, Georgia a little over a year ago, but I still listen every day. Thanks for all you do. I've been a little surprised at how many of my friends and family in Utah have no idea that Salt Lake has a professional softball team, the Utah Talons.
3: Oh.
0: To say nothing of the fact that they're leading their league.
3: Oh, really?
0: They are really good. It would be a great honor to hear more from the players, and I guess I was hoping that you all might be an avenue for that. Thanks for letting me listen, Mike. And then he sent a link to the Talons schedule.
1: Send that over to the sports desk.
0: I will. Yeah. And then there is this one. So I said that I needed verification of turkeys in Rose Park. There are wild turkeys in Rose Park.
1: You want photographic evidence.
0: Yeah. Isn't real. And we got a picture yesterday. And it was from somebody who took the picture from the window of their car, and it was raining. But you could tell it they're probably wild turkeys. Well, I've got another one.
3: There we go.
0: I heard you needed proof of the Rose Park turkeys, so here they are.
3: Wow.
0: My first encounter with a turkey in this neighborhood was back in 2020. During this encounter, there was only one. Turns out there were probably several turkeys, and as the years go by, their numbers increase.
3: Oh,
0: I enjoy them greatly.
1: They're huge.
0: The worst thing they do is stop traffic for a couple of minutes when they're crossing the street, but that's okay by me. There's an even better picture, Dawson. I didn't see that one you put up.
1: There's two. Another one.
0: Did he put up the other one? Oh, I see. Yeah. Okay, yeah, great. That one.
1: They're enormous.
0: Aren't they? Man.
1: And they're mean.
3: Yeah.
1: They'll chase you.
0: My one encounter with a turkey, he was very friendly. A very pleasant, friendly turkey. But I don't know. Maybe they're
1: I would suggest not like getting that. Close to the turkeys.
0: And then finally, this. It's a picture of Carrie and I. Carrie and me, I should say, to be grammatically correct.
3: Oh.
0: An old picture.
1: That's Kaboom Days.
3: Kaboom Days.
0: Somebody sent that and said, hey, whatever happened to Kaboom Days?
3: Good question.
1: They don't do it anymore.
0: No, not. As a matter of fact, we put the end. We made the end of Kaboom Days.
3: Yep.
0: What it was in.
1: You want me to look?
0: Elsinore, Utah.
1: That's right.
0: Elsinore, Utah, which is out there by Richfield, and it's sort of nowhere.
3: You know,
0: kind of maybe is near the town of Monroe. And what it was is the volunteer fire department. I guess they would do this as a fundraiser. Every year they would do this thing called Kaboom Days, where they would set up some targets on the side of a mountain, and they put little explosive charges behind the targets. So you could go up and shoot at the targets, and if you hit the target just right, there would be a small explosion.
3: Yeah.
0: Kaboom. Kaboom Days. And as I recall, they tied it to some Danish ancestry tradition or something, which was probably all BS. And so we thought that was interesting, and we got in contact with the volunteer fire department, and they said, well, come on out. You can come on out and shoot some guns. So it was a road trip. We stayed overnight, two nights, I think, in that area.
3: Yeah.
0: And we went to, as I recall, they tied it to some Danish ancestry tradition or something. Which was probably all BS. And so we thought that was interesting, and we got in contact with the volunteer fire department, and they said, well, come on out. You can come on out and shoot some guns. So it was a road trip. We stayed overnight, two nights, I think, in that area.
3: Yeah.
0: And we went to Kaboom Days, and the volunteer fire department guys were... Yeah, a little bit. And
1: I believe how long ago this was, I was having one of my children, and that's why I didn't go. So this has been at least... 19 years since you did that, longer, because if I was pregnant with Jonesy, that would have been like 21 years.
0: So anyway, we had a good time. We went to a cafe somewhere in a little town where a guy came in who invented the Frisbee.
3: Oh, yes.
0: Remember that? And it was a cafe owned by a rodeo star's parents. Remember, I can't remember the name of it. Somebody will remember better than I am.
1: Like I said, this was like 20 years ago.
0: Yeah. But this guy came in, he was the guy who invented the Frisbee. And it was, I mean, really, he really was the guy
1: His
0: who invented
1: name's
0: the
1: Walter Morrison.
0: Morrison, that's right.
3: They named the disc golf course that I play after him.
0: And I believe he's a relative or direct descendant of John Wayne's. because John wasn't John he Wayne's was real name
1: Marion
0: was
1: Marion
0: Morrison,
1: Morrison. Yeah.
0: And I think he's a relative of John Wayne's, and he invented the Frisbee for the Wham-O Corporation. And he
1: died in 2010.
0: And what he lived in that little town, I think,
1: in Monroe.
0: Monroe, yeah, little town of Monroe. And so anyway, Kaboom Days, we actually didn't put an end to it. It was like a 2 or 3 day event.
3: Yeah.
0: And I think it was the next day.
3: Yeah, it was after we left.
0: Yeah, it was because we didn't see this happen. They were shooting the targets, and they started a fire on the mountain.
3: Yeah.
0: And it got kind of out of hand. And fortunately, the volunteer fire department was the one who was doing it. But it was kind of embarrassing that the volunteer fire department had started a fire on the mountain.
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8: Now that sign says applesauce. No. I'm kidding. It says applause. Ray, do me a favor. Could you flick that once? All right. Now, remember, you're all a big part of the show. Okay, now you see this gentleman? Now he's giving me this this sign, and it says, we're on in 10 seconds, so get ready to have a good time. All right, here we go. This is exciting, isn't it?
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10: Ladies and gentlemen, before we hear the next selection, I'd like to say a word about it. It's an old song. And to me, that's a good recommendation. I love the old songs. I know a lot of listeners feel the same way about them. Like old friends, they wear well. They bring back memories of times when they were hurt before. They help us to recall forgotten faces. And so, an old song for Auld Lang Syne.
11: We're rolling. This is the good one. Take 5.

0: see the usual gang of misfits and dope addicts are here.
1: Well, we heard from Thomas, who's doing the popcorn chicken in Granite this morning.
2: Granite.
3: Now, I'm curious. Well, first of all, why the Aquabats?
2: It's National Fried Chicken Day.
3: Ah.
1: Do you know?
3: Okay.
1: Do you know? I bet you don't know that we have Aquabats tickets to give away today.
2: I did not know that.
1: I thought that's why you had selected
2: that. I know they're coming to
1: town. We'll give those away probably. Why don't we do that for Frank Christ?
3: Now, what I want to know is, which version of the Magic Chicken was that? Because there's apparently a version, one version on the Fury of the Aquabats.
2: That's the one I played.
3: And then there's another version on Dr. Rock versus Clowny Clown alternate version. And then there's a third version of the Magic Chicken, which is, the Fury of the Aquabats sampler alternative or alternate version. So I think there are three versions of the song.
2: I don't know.
3: I don't know why there that would be. I'm guessing they sound quite a bit alike, but I don't know if you remember this, Gina.
1: What's that?
3: Kerry Jackson was one night the Magic Chicken.
1: We don't have any photographic evidence of that, do we?
3: I trust him.
1: I trust you
2: also. It was back before the phones had cameras in them, and it was also back when these things just happened.
1: Yeah.
3: So they had you dress up.
2: Planning.
3: As they give you a...
2: No, it was just a mask.
3: Just a mask.
2: Just a chicken mask.
3: Yeah.
1: I have somewhere a picture of all of us with the Aquabats at our old studio. We have lots of old studios.
2: Yes.
1: The Trolley Square studio, I believe. They were there and they brought us masks. And I'll see if I can find that picture.
3: I have no memory of that at all. No, zero memory. I don't have much memory of last week, though, so that's...
1: I will see it. We might have had it in our all of our 40th stuff that Katie put together. Was it in there, Katie?
3: And the Aquabats are they are still doing stuff.
2: Mm-hmm.
3: And so
1: they'll be doing stuff here on July 10th at the depot.
3: Are they responsible for that children's
1: Yo Gabba Gabba?
2: Yo Gabba Gabba. Yeah.
3: So they did that. They are one of them. Or a couple of them did that, all of that Yo Gabba Gabba stuff, too.
2: And there was an Aquabats TV show.

0: for a bit.
1: Oh, was there? I didn't know that. They've just kind of always been hanging in there, mm-hmm. always been around. And they're, as far as I can tell, they don't do anything that's not happy.
0: That's their thing.
1: I mean, it's...
2: No dirges for the Aquabats?
1: I don't think they have any ballads, for instance.
0: There we go.
1: Oh, let's see.
2: Oh, Katie got it, yeah.
1: Huh. X96.com/live.
2: Thank you.
1: I have no memory of that? No, I don't. But it's kind of cool, isn't it?
0: I've got my Aquabats mask somewhere. I didn't keep the helmet. I don't know what I did with the helmet.
2: Yeah,
1: we look really choice.
2: You mean that in a good way?
1: I don't know.
2: Oh.
1: I'm not sure how I mean it.
2: I haven't had that sweater for a long time.
1: That's a great picture.
0: How can you tell?
2: If I've not
0: it
2: had
0: looks
2: that,
0: looks like all your
2: shut
0: sweaters.
2: Up.
1: Yeah, what?
0: Black. It's just.
2: I mean, that studio is our Trolley Square studio. That's how you know it was a long time ago.
0: Mm-hmm.
1: How, are you sure?
2: What do you mean?
1: Are you sure it's a talk? Because I can't recognize that either.
2: You don't recognize this? See all those CDs on the wall? Remember when we used to play CDs? That's what those are.
1: Did we play CDs at the Trolley Square studio?
0: Yeah, you were facing that wall the whole time.
1: Yeah.
0: Because you were on the other side of it, because there's the board. Yeah.
2: We've done a lot of things.
1: It's amazing what years of heavy drinking will do for your memory, you know?
2: Every once in a while, we talk about a celebrity, and I'll say, yeah, we met them. And Bill will go, no, we didn't. And then I'll have to look through my pictures and go, yes, we did.
1: Or, no, I mean, I try.
2: We
1: I
2: had
1: mean,
2: David Allen Greer in the studio. No, we did. Yes, we
1: I,
2: did.
1: No, I don't say no. I don't say no because I trust you. I just say, I don't remember that. I don't say no, we didn't. I if you say they were there, I'll have to take your word for it because I have no memory of it.
3: Beer is for breakfast around here. Drink or be gone.
1: How was David Allen Greer? Was he nice?
2: Very nice.
1: Funny?
2: Very funny.
1: So I remember select things. I mean, I'll never forget Gilbert Gottfried being in the studio. And what's his name?
2: Kiefer Sutherland?
1: Yeah, I'll never forget him. Yeah. Yes, Kiefer. And Sting.
2: Yeah.
1: Well, that was fairly recent. And who's the comedian that he wouldn't get? He always talked like, you know who I mean.
2: Emo Phillips.
1: He was terrible.
2: No, he was great. Emo never breaks character.
1: He would never talk about anything real.
2: No, he is.
0: He lives in his own world. Yeah.
2: He is his yeah.
1: And so I do I have selective memory, but and I do remember, you know, like I wonder who the first celebrity we ever was the first celebrity we ever interviewed, what's her name, in Samantha Fox, maybe?
0: Trying to remember.
1: Long time ago?
0: Samantha Fox was one of the first ones, yeah.
2: That was in Europe, wasn't it?
0: Yeah, that was while we were in Europe.
1: And I met, and
2: you
1: I don't
2: never,
1: think,
2: you must have interviewed somebody when you were in Utah before.
1: I don't think,
2: that,
1: I don't think you were working with me when Merrily Rush came to the studio in Ogden.
2: Who's that? I don't even know who that is.
1: She sang Angel of the Morning. Just call me Angel.
2: That's Juice Newton, Bill. Come on.
0: Yeah.
1: No. No, come on. Look up Merrily Rush.
2: Merrily Rush?
1: Yeah. Is it
0: Mary Lee?
1: It's Merrily.
2: M-E-R-R-I-L-E-E.
1: I think so.
2: So she did Angel of the Morning before Juice Newton.
1: Yes, she did. She had a big. She had a huge hit with it.
2: She's 82.
1: I thought she was dead.
0: She's fine.
2: Well, Frank, come on.
1: See, so my memory does go back.
2: It goes way back.
1: It can go way back, but then there are certain blocks and, you know, spaces and things that I just don't
2: know. Why would you have met her just because?
1: I think some record, I have a picture of me with her somewhere signed.
2: Is it black and white?
1: No.
0: She
1: pulled up in her.
0: The edges were, you know.
1: Yeah. She rode up on her horse.
2: It's a daguerreotype, isn't it?
1: She rode up on her horse, and she was.
0: We had to hold still for a considerable period of time.
1: I think she was in Ogden for. She was going to do something at the mall or something like that. I don't know why she was there.
2: There's a sketch.
0: Well, then maybe our first celebrities were. It was either
1: Tiffany.
0: Probably Tiffany.
1: Tiffany, because she did do a show. I know she did a show.
0: She was a manufactured celebrity.
1: Yeah.
0: Anyway.
1: Yeah. Marilee Lee Rudd, I have no, I swear I thought she was dead.
2: Nope.
0: 82.
1: Is she an American?
2: Yes.
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1: Well, that's about all I've got in me. 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
0: All right, 621. Let's get this over with.
1: Okay. I give. Let's see. We'll take your check-ins just a second here. 877-602-9696. That's the number. So call it, okay? And then you can text us as well, 33986. The moon, 63.9% of full. It is a waning gibbous moon. The moon will set today at 12:41 p.m., today being Monday. It's the sixth day of July in the year of our Lord Jesus Christ, 2026. It's World Zoonoses Day. Zoonoses, or zoonosis, are diseases that animals can pass to humans.
2: Oh, these like bird flu.
1: Yeah, these infections come in many forms, like viruses, bacteria, or parasites. Just something more for you to worry about, Gina.
2: Great.
1: National Fried Chicken Day, as Carrie said, best way to celebrate that is to eat some fried chicken.
2: Mm-hmm. Okay.
1: National Hand Roll Day. This type of sushi, also called tamaki, has some unique features that offer delicious flavors that are distinguished by their nori seaweed cone, which, and I can't stand seaweed. I hate the taste of it. And it's National Air Traffic Control Day. The first formal air traffic control center was established in Newark, New Jersey in 1935. And as Dean Martin said, I feel sorry for people who don't drink. When they wake up in the morning, that's as good as they're going to feel all day. And this is an all-new edition of the show for people who feel like hell in the morning. It's Radio From Hell, starring the Lords of Morning Radio, Kerry Jackson right there. I'm Bill Allred. That over there, that be Gina Barberi. Katie, for short, is our excellent producer. She's in the booth there behind me. Dawson is there, I see. Hi, mm-hmm. Dawson. The dog is there somewhere. Yeah, there's Vax curled up taking a snooze. And is Lakai here?
0: Yes.
1: In the back? All right.
2: We're full strength.
1: So now we're ready to go. We're firing on all cylinders. 877-602-9696 or 33986.
0: All right. Sketchy Blake of Ogden checking in. Mixer driver Shane checking in from Idaho. Max Power here. All hobbies suck, but if you keep at it, you might find at the end you've managed to kill some precious time. Zane, in less than 70 days till we're back in Bountiful checking in. Who doing sports?
2: I believe it's Amy. Yeah.
1: Amy.
0: Eric in Purgatory checking in from Paradise, Newfoundland.
2: Oh.
0: Having bacon poutine-flavored chips for breakfast.
1: Newfoundland.
0: Mike in Nashville is aboard. Johnny B. checking in, listening while getting a load ready to take to the dump.
2: You know, I didn't know the dump was inside.
1: Huh?
2: It's like a building.
1: Well, no.
2: Yeah.
0: Don't they push it out the back of the building?
1: The landfill.
2: But when you
1: is...
2: drop it off, it's at a building. It's inside.
1: Well, if it changed, but I mean, the landfill is... Don't you...
2: You pull into a building, though, and you dump it in a building, and then they...
0: And then they take it
2: yeah.
0: out.
2: Yeah. Oh. It's a... Don't... It, I just found that out.
0: Okay.
1: So they must have built... last time I went to the dump, you would pull up to, and there were these big troughs, cement troughs, and you'd put all your crap in there. Mm. So maybe they've built a shelter over the top of it.
0: Calvin from the Dell checking in. Traffic is pretty thick today. Meshach of Erta checking in. Brady from Sandy here. Back to work after taking my birthday off. Waking up was about all I had in me today.
2: Happy birthday.
0: Chef Roy checking in. Good morning, Lords. Hope you had a great holiday weekend.
1: It's great that he shares a birthday with you, Gina.
2: Yeah, isn't that nice?
0: Happy Monday from Sleepless in Sandy. Let's see. The call feature is not working.
2: Is the phone not working?
0: Oh. Mm. Mm. I don't know. Braden the phlebotomist checking in. Katie in San Pete County checking in. Enjoyed watching coverage of the tall ship parade in New York Harbor. Happy 250. Hey, thanks for making me laugh. Jealous Hallett Annie. Lance of Vineyard checking in. Wow. The flatulence is so rancid, I knew I shouldn't have ordered the Smell-O-Vision upgrade.
2: For farting around, that's what
0: farting around, I guess. Church office building Tyler. Dave of Westbrook checking in. Gina, was the fireworks this weekend for your birthday?
2: Yes. Yes, it was. I was pleasantly surprised, at least where I was, nobody was setting off fireworks. Like, there were no rogue, I'm going to do this anyway, setting off fireworks.
0: Were you at home or up in...
2: We were in Huntsville, okay. but it's all about America up there. So what? I thought there'd be more people that are like, screw you guys, I'm going to...
1: I was in Moab, and I don't think... I didn't hear any, local people setting off their own stuff, but in the distance somewhere, they had a fireworks show. You could hear the boom of the fireworks.
0: Shelly, Mary, and Kayla in Far West. Tim the Tree Guy. John the Liberal in a Literal Coal Mine. Woodworker Willie. Good morning, Lords. Aaron from the Marmalade checking in. I guess we have to do it all over again today, don't we?
2: Yeah.
0: Tony the Technician checking in after a few days off. Back to work today. Only 30 years to go.
2: Only 30 years to go?
1: Hang in there.
0: Bus driver Troy. Mikel of Reno. Tristan from the Second Valley Over checking in. Make it a great day. Brian checking in. Haven't listened to you guys in about 17 years.
2: Oh, wow.
0: Because your show is during my work. The Aquabats caught my attention. It's called a transfer station now. Is that what you're talking about with the garbage?
2: Yeah.
0: Okay. Again, in your text, please be more specific, all right? We get a lot of them.
2: It's just weird to go into a building and dump garbage. Like, I don't know why outside it makes sense, but in a building it does.
0: Wendover Karen checking in. Adam the electrician.
1: I'm guessing it's in a building, too. They sort it.
2: Yeah.
1: There's a lot of sorting going on.
0: Actually, Adam the guitarist checking in. Ty of West Valley. Nurse Molly here. Happy to be back on the night shift so I can listen to you on my way home. Metal shop Mark. Only one person in my area lit fireworks. And conversely, my thoughtless neighbor set off fireworks at 2:30 in the morning.
1: Yeah.
2: Did you have any in your neighborhood? Because you're right up in the foothills.
0: We slept right through it if there were. And it doesn't seem to bother Hudson like it did. I mean, it didn't really bother Ripley either, only occasionally.
2: Yeah.
0: But, we didn't have any problems with it this year, thank goodness. Traffic, Gita, please.
2: Okay, we have a crash northbound I-15, second north in Kaysville, milepost 328. And there was an earlier vehicle fire westbound I-80, 15th East in Salt Lake at the exit ramp. I haven't seen an update on that in a minute. I hope that's cleared away. Perhaps you're in the area and can let me know what you're seeing at 339-86. 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It's only here for a limited time at Arctic Circle, where the good stuff is.
1: You ought to try it. It's great.
0: Is it?
1: Yes, it is.
0: Oh, I haven't tried it yet. I need to. All right, we will take a break, play a song for you after the song. It's Big Boy News and Opinuendo, and Frank Christ presents the Dead Celebrity Game. We'll give you a list of four celebrity names. Three of those celebrities are fine, one of them dead. If you pick the dead one correctly, you're going to win a prize. Aquabats tickets?
2: Yeah.
0: Probably. All right. So stick around for that. Amy Donaldson doing sports coming up as well. 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

0: right, it's 6:37 right now. Time for some big boy news and innuendo. And right after that, it's Frank Crist Presents They're Fine, They're Just Fine, the Dead Celebrity Game. Going to give you a list of four celebrity names. Three of those celebrities, just fine. One of them, dead. Pick the dead one correctly. You will win.
1: Tickets to see the Aquabats July 10th at the Depot.
0: Aquabats tickets, 877-602-9696. Line up now to play the game. Get those Aquabats tickets. Big Boy News right now, brought to you by...
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3: This program is intended for mature audiences. Parental discretion is advised.
4: Well, in case you missed it, he's claimed the mustard belt for the 18th time. Joey Jaws Chestnut won the Nathan's Famous 4th of July hot dog eating contest this past Saturday, downing 66 hot dogs in just 10 minutes at Coney Island.
1: It's gross.
0: Yeah.
4: The 42-year-old defeated 13 competitors, including runner-up Patrick Bertoletti, who ate 50 hot dogs. Chestnut fell short, however, of his own 2021 record of 76 hot dogs in 10 minutes.
1: And eating is the wrong word.
4: Yeah.
1: There's not a lot of chewing involved. It's just...
4: It's a dream. It's electric, and there's no better place on earth than this, said Joey Chestnut after competing. In the women's division, Mickey Sudo won her 12th mustard belt, eating 38.75 hot dogs. I don't know, 0.75 of a hot dog, I guess. Both champions noted that near 90-degree heat made the competition significantly harder. Ms. Sudo said, "The crowd really carried me through to another belt today." Heroes, heroes bowl.
0: Mm-hmm. Yeah.
4: All right. Well, let's see. In San Juan County, the Babylon Fire, the second largest wildfire burning in the nation, has grown to over 90,000 acres and remains without containment. Mm. The United States Forest Service Manti-LaSalle National Forest reported on Sunday evening that fire activity increased throughout the day with exceptional growth in the area of Skull and Crossbones Summit near Tuerto Canyon. Crews are continuing to work aggressively to strengthen containment features and protect nearby communities and structures. Specific areas of focus for control lines include Blue Mountain Road, Hearts Draw, and Highway 211. Reportedly, 913 crew members are actively working on containment using a variety of light and heavy equipment to improve defensibility and prepare the area for continued fire activity. Utah FireSense says that common prevention tactics can help prevent approximately 70% of all the wildfires in the state. Their website reads, "You already know heat or sparks plus dry grass equals a whole lot of trouble. So the next time you're camping or shooting or otherwise enjoying the great outdoors in this great state of ours, use your brain before things get too hot to handle. When recreating outdoors, Utah FireSense says you should only burn in permitted areas, completely douse campfires, clear out potential fire hazards such as dry grass when you're shooting, parking, or building a campfire. Additionally, experts recommend checking your vehicle to make sure that your car won't ignite sparks or overheat. If you have trailer chains, ensure that they do not drag on the road, because that creates sparks. You should also check your brakes and tires to avoid excessive wear and tear. Utah FireSense says individuals should keep an eye on current weather conditions and statewide fire restrictions to know what is and what is not allowed. They had a 4th of July fireworks show down at Tuacon in southern Utah, and it was cut short Saturday night after multiple trees caught on fire during the display.
1: Oh, there's video at x96.com/live.
0: Oh, wow.
4: Yeah.
1: That's scary. Jeez.
4: Yeah. Videos taken at the event show fireworks igniting at least three different trees near the outdoor amphitheater as the show was underway. Sparks can also be seen falling into the audience, seating area, and onto the stage. The fires were quickly extinguished, and the music stopped as the fireworks display came to an early end. Audience members then apparently calmly exited the venue, with many appearing to remain in good spirits despite the incident. There were reports that some attendees had been struck by falling firework debris, but those reports haven't been independently confirmed. It's also unclear whether anyone was injured. Let's see. And there is another fire. Let's see. This one is called the Cane Creek Fire, I believe. Mineral Gulch Fire. It's burning right now about 30 acres in Kane County, and it's disrupted power at Zion National Park. So there's been that problem caused by fires. Well, Donald Trump placed his image and his initiatives front and center, blurring the lines between loyalty to the nation and loyalty to him. The celebration of the 250th anniversary of America's independence was marked with the pomp and circumstance that Trump promised, and throughout it, he paid homage to the person he cast as the embodiment of patriotism, himself. Trump capped off the weeks-long celebration with a speech on Saturday night on the National Mall. He praised those who founded the country and shed blood fighting for it, but as he had in virtually every other commemoration speech, he couldn't help but dwell on his own battles.
5: Of course.
4: And portray the State of the Union as stronger than ever under his leadership. Unlike so many others in the world, in this country we have freedom of speech, freedom of religion, equal justice under the law, although I'm trying to fix that. Although I wasn't treated that well, we won't get into that.
1: You committed crimes.
4: We had the American dream. We had the American dream, however, like we have it now. We have the American dream now like we've never had it before.
0: No.
4: Branding himself onto America's semi-quincentennial celebration seemed his plan from the start. Trump propped up a commission aligned with his agenda in place of the one that was funded by Congress to organize the festivities. And his face was everywhere, everywhere. He billed the July 4th celebration at the Lincoln Memorial and Washington Monument as the most spectacular Trump rally of them all.
0: Hey, usually presidents on the 4th of July give a unifying speech.
1: Sure, yeah.
4: You
1: know,
4: you would think that would be.
0: Yeah.
1: He doesn't care about that.
0: No.
4: Donald Trump's grudge against Taylor Swift wasn't taking a break on her wedding day.
0: Really?
4: Swift married Travis Kelce at Madison Square Garden on Friday. It was celebrated with massive pink screens illuminated outside of the New York City arena, proclaiming Just and T married. After the A-list couple said, "I do," in front of more than 1,000 guests at the venue. Shortly after the signs appeared, the White House issued a takedown parroting the announcement. "Oh, it's happened," the White House official account said in a post, along with an AI-generated picture of a pink billboard saying, "Trump is your president." It's not the first time.
1: He just can't bear for anything else to have a tiny bit of attention.
4: Yes. Yep. The official White House account shared a graphic titled America's Eras Tour, modeled after the colorful block-style artwork used in Taylor Swift's record-breaking Eras Tour. The picture featured Trump at the center of a collage surrounded by former presidents like George Washington and Abraham Lincoln, as well as iconic moments in U.S. history, including the moon landing. "It's been a long time coming," the caption said, referencing a lyric from Swift's Miss America and Heartbreak Prince. The White House did not immediately return the independent's request for comment. Trump and Swift have had bad blood for years. Actually,
1: bad blood,
4: has bad blood. She does not.
1: That's a Taylor Swift song.
4: She kind of ignores it for the most part, and but he can't possibly ignore it.
0: No.
4: And I thought this was interesting. Harrison Butker, he's the place kicker for
1: the Chiefs.
4: He was the only Kansas City Chiefs player not invited to the wedding.
0: Really? Oh, that guy.
4: Yeah.
0: Okay. Yeah, we all know why.
4: Yeah. It was like the summer of 2024.
1: He likes to keep women in their place.
4: The summer of 2024, the Kansas City Chiefs place kicker made some rather controversial comments during a speech at Benedictine College in Kansas. NFL star addressed female graduates saying, mm-hmm. quote, "Some of you may go on to lead successful careers in the world, but I would venture to guess that the majority of you are most excited about your marriage and the children you will bring into this world." Butker said that his wife Isabel's life had truly started when she began living her vocation as a wife and a mother.
0: What?
4: He added that Isabel had embraced one of the most important titles of all, homemaker.
0: So not invited.
4: Yeah, he was not invited. Travis Kelce, and he also made a comment some time ago about Taylor Swift, but just referring to her as Travis Kelce's girlfriend. It's his sometime girlfriend.
0: Whoa.
4: He was not invited. Now, Travis Kelce has said about Butker, he's a really good football player, and he's a good teammate.
1: I don't really
4: have much else to say about him.
1: You don't need to. You invite your friends to your wedding.
0: Yeah.
1: You invite people you care about and who are supportive of you to your wedding.
4: The husband of former House Speaker Nancy Pelosi, Paul Pelosi, involved in a hit-and-run accident in California, left a parked car with major damage, authorities said. He could face misdemeanor charges. Paul Pelosi was driving his brown convertible Friday in Yountville, a town in the heart of wine country, and he struck a legally parked car on the side of the road, briefly stopped, and then drove away. The Napa County Sheriff's Office said in a statement no injuries were reported. A witness saw the collision, called 911. Shortly afterward, the sheriff's deputies found Pelosi with damage to the front of his car. He told officers, "I know I hit something, but I wasn't sure what it was." He did not have any. He's 86.
1: Yeah, maybe he needs to not driving.
4: He had no alcohol in his system, according to the police. Nobody was injured, fortunately. Finally, this story, and I hope we have this picture. There's a new furry face at Hogal Zoo. Sand cats, Cleo and Asim.
0: Oh, look at them.
4: Welcome their first kitten in June. Sand cats. Guests can see Cleo and the kitten in the small animal building starting 4th of July weekend, so this past weekend. Hogal Zoo is asking guests to speak in lower voices or whisper when they visit because sand cats have incredibly sensitive ears.
0: Mm.
4: They have uniquely large ear canals, which helps them detect prey underground. Please channel your inner desert cat and speak in a quiet whisper when you visit Hogal Zoo, shared in an Instagram post. Your soft, respectful voices are the perfect gift to help Cleo and her kitten feel safe, cozy, and right at home. Isn't that a cute little
1: kitten? It just looks like a little house cat.
4: Yeah, it's a sand cat.
0: Hmm. Okay.
4: Sand cats are, Cleo is a fairly laid-back sand cat who loves to play, enjoys a good nap spot. She's curious and seems content to go with the flow. Her laid-back approach has served her well as a first-time mother, helping her navigate the unknowns of parenthood.
1: I think Sand Cats is a good band name if you're looking for one.
0: Sure.
4: Yep. All right.
0: We still have a line or two open to play Frank Crist Presents, 877-602-9696, to get those Aquabats tickets.
4: It says, here, about sand cats.
0: Yes.
4: They are native to the Sahara Desert and the Arabian Peninsula and parts of Central Asia. They're built for extremes as temperatures in their natural habitat can get as high as 124 degrees. They are small but fearless hunters. They eat small rodents, birds, reptiles, and even venomous snakes like vipers. They are classified as least concern by the International Union for Conservation of Nature.
1: So there's plenty of them.
4: It means that they're not really, at this point, they're not threatened, although there are growing threats to sand cats like habitat degradation.
1: Don't threaten the sand cats.
0: They're adorable.
4: Climate change and human activity.
0: Weather traffic.
1: 97 for a high today. There is a slight, 20% chance of afternoon thunderstorms. Not much, but a teensy bit. Overnight low 69, tomorrow 95. We stay in the upper 90s, even getting close to 100, it looks like, by the end of the week. Could even see triple digits after Friday, it looks like. Traffic, we heard from a friend of the program, Free Canoe, I-80 eastbound at State Street Overpass. Happy Monday. Drive safe, this friend of the program says.
4: I'd like a canoe.
1: It's free. Crash northbound I-215 west at the I-80 interchange, milepost 22. Crash southbound I-15, milepost 318, just north of 4th North in Bountiful. 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
5: What?
4: Oh, Carrie, where are you going?
1: It's just Frank's here.
4: Frank Crisp is here.
6: Oh, hello, everyone.
4: Frank, you're very, very sad today.
6: Oh.
4: Why so sad? Why so glum, my Grim Reaper chum?
6: Oh, it's just our precious celebrities. Dropping like flies.
1: Now, do you go check on Mitch McConnell? Because, you know, he's not.
4: He's a politician, though. Is he a celebrity?
6: There's a real mystery around that one.
1: But that's he wouldn't be yours anyway.
6: I think
1: probably.
6: He's in between planes, is what's happening.
4: Oh, well. Frank, for those of you who don't know, he's joined us here in the studio. He is usually invisible to most people, but so he makes himself visible to us. Thanks a lot. And he is a skeletal figure, as you would expect a Grim Reaper to be. He carries a scythe, and he wears the robe, the hood, all of that. And when a celebrity dies, it is Frank's job and his curse to go take that celebrity's essence, their soul, if you will, and take it to the distribution center. And then it gets passed on somewhere.
6: There are many distribution centers.
4: Oh.
6: I take them to the celebrity distribution center.
4: Oh, I see.
1: Yeah, they don't want to be with the riffraff.
6: Of course not. Oh, they don't deserve to be. They're our precious celebrities.
4: And then from there, where do they go?
6: Oh, it's hell, usually.
4: Oh, yeah.
6: 99% of the time.
4: Frank joins us to play the game we call Frank Crisp Presents.
6: They're fine. They're just fine.
4: He has given me a list of four actors. Three of the actors on this list.
6: Oh, they're just fine.
4: And that's great. They're just fine. But one of them, Frank has taken, and it is contestant's job to identify the dead celebrity on the list. And who do we have?
6: Adam is here.
4: Adam, good morning. How are you?
7: I'm fine. I'm just fine.
4: That's good, Adam. That's very good. Now, Adam, I have this list of celebrities because it is National Air Traffic Control Day. Frank gave me a list of actors in movies featuring air traffic control towers and controllers and so forth. So that's what these actors are. Identify the dead one. You will win
1: Aquabats tickets. They're coming to the depot July 10th.
4: All right, Adam, you ready to try it?
7: I'm ready.
4: Okay. Number one on the list is Constance Towers. She made her Broadway debut in the musical Anya opposite Lillian Gish. Towers guest starred in a Star Trek Deep Space Nine episode, The Forsaken. She also appeared in Designing Women, Frasier, Baywatch, The Fresh Prince of Bel-Air. Other television roles include Hawaii Five-O, The Rockford Files, L.A. Law. Her air traffic control movie, she was in a movie called Fate is the Hunter, a fatal commercial airline crash that features vital tense flashbacks and sequences explaining when the controllers, what they saw from the tower right before the impact. Number one, Constance Towers. Number two, Charles Grodin. He started with a small role in the movie Rosemary's Baby, and then he was in The Heartbreak Kid and, of course, The Great Muppet Caper. Grodin plays the head of the family that adopts adorable St. Bernard puppy in the Beethoven movies. His air traffic control movie, he was in Catch-22. The military base's control tower is a visual fixture of the film, overseeing the constant, repetitive, and often absurdly bureaucratic bomber takeoffs and landings. Number two is Charles Grodin. Number three, Robert Foxworth. He was a regular on the primetime soap Falcon Crest. He appeared on many TV shows like The West Wing, Law & Order, Columbo, Hawaii Five-O. He was in an episode of Star Trek Deep Space Nine. He was in The Outer Limits. Oh, and he was in Star Trek Enterprise as well, and Babylon 5. His air traffic control movie, Airport 77, ground control tower and rescue operators anxiously monitoring tracking systems trying to trace a luxury plane that completely vanishes from their radar. Number three, Robert Foxworth. And finally, Christy Swanson. Yeah, she was Buffy in the film Buffy the Vampire Slayer, but she was not Buffy in the TV series. She was also in the films Hot Shots, Higher Learning, Eight Heads in a Duffel Bag. Other work include Big Daddy and Dude, Where's My Car? Her air traffic control movie is Ground Control. Kiefer Sutherland stars as a brilliant but traumatized air traffic controller who's pulled back into the tower to help manage a chaotic, storm-choked night shift. Number four, Christy Swanson. All right, one of them is dead. Adam, who is it?
7: You know, I am going to just take a wild guess and say number two.
4: Charles Grodin?
7: Yeah.
4: Yes, you're right.
1: That was a big tragedy, Frank, tragedy. When you took Charles Grove.
4: He was 86 when he died in 2021.
1: Midnight Run is hilarious.
6: Very funny movie.
4: That is a good movie. So there you go. You have won the Aquabats tickets, Adam. Congratulations.
7: Thank you very much.
4: Hang on, and Katie will tell you what to do next.
6: Oh, another air traffic control movie. Chevy Chase in Modern Problems.
1: It was a terrible movie.
6: He was an air traffic controller.
1: Yeah, but it was a terrible movie.
4: Yep. Yes, it was.
6: Well, I got to go check on some celebrities today. The Dalai Lama is 91 today.
4: Oh, my.
1: We met the Dalai Lama. Do you remember that, Bill?
4: I do.
6: Oh, Sylvester Stallone is 80. I used to like him.
1: Not anymore? No. I thought you liked all the celebrities, right?
6: I'll go get my tongs and check out. Goodbye, everybody. Goodbye.
4: Goodbye.
1: Good morning, Radio from Hell. Happy Monday. Right Wing Wade checking in from I-15. Northbound lanes moving nicely. Crash. Northbound I-215 west at the I-80 interchange in Salt Lake. Free canoe, I-80 eastbound, State Street overpass, another friend of the program says.
4: That's still there?
1: Perry City listener checking in. Slow traffic starts on southbound I-15 just after Lagoon and Farmington. And very important checker inner and a friend of the program, Dr. Mike texted us, getting ready to go to the hospital for surgery, to boldly go where I haven't gone before. We love you, Dr. Mike.
4: He's getting electrodes put in his brain.
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1: We heard from Alexander via text. He was eating mush in Sunset, he says.
0: Sunset.
1: That's what he was doing in Sunset.
0: Sunset.
4: Yeah. 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
0: All right. Is this a sponsored feature?
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4: 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She's graced us with her presence, and we do appreciate it. 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You can hear her podcasts wherever podcasts are found. Mm-hmm. The Coach's Book Corner.
18: Coach's Book Club. And today's episode is Coach Joe Craven. So, and the book he picked, I loved. Highly recommend The Last Innocence. And it's about the Dodgers from the 1960s. And basically, after they break the color barrier, what happens? Sandy Koufax is their pitcher, and he's dealing with anti-Semitism. Mm-hmm. And Mari Wills is their African-American infielder who is dealing with racism. And just sort of

0: and I love it because it's really how sports allows us to have kind of some social conversations, which you see right happening right now at the World Cup, that you can't, people are reluctant to have outside in another.
1: I seem to remember Sandy Koufax not wanting to pitch on the Sabbath, which is Saturday, I think.
0: Yes, and for him.
1: Yeah, he didn't want, but
2: kind of hard to play baseball if you can.
1: Well, I think they accommodated
0: Yeah, I think when they can, I think there's always a time when you're going to have to make a choice like that. But yeah, it wasn't like the NFL, which is always on Sunday, and so you know, Steve Young had to decide maybe that wasn't breaking the Sabbath or something, or he felt okay about it. But
1: he
0: figured
1: it out.
0: Those are all things. But a really interesting book. Love Joe Cravens. He's one of the few. Coached Gina knows him because he coached Division I men's basketball, and then he coached at St. Joe's 1A girls basketball, which is where I met him. You know, I mean, I knew him from Weber State, but I got to know him down at those 1A tournaments. And boy, what an interesting, fun discussion. He's always a great combo because he has a million stories.
1: I'm just waiting for what you do a coach where the book that they pick is just totally ridiculous.
0: That would be interesting. I keep waiting for somebody to pick something.
1: These old Ian Fleming James Bond novels.
0: I would love a fiction right now. Let me just say, if there's a coach out there who wants to come on the podcast and wants to give us a fiction option, I'm reading one right now that I just absolutely love. So, yeah, I'm craving some fiction.
1: All right. Well, let's get to red cards.
0: Listen, the red cards are coming, but the World Cup is unreal.
2: Let's set the red card thing aside for now.
0: For just a minute.
2: Because what a great weekend of sports viewing it was.
0: It was game after game. And I think the Wimbledon going, like, there was a lot of things going on. Mm-hmm. You had the Jazz Summer League debut on Saturday. But the World Cup is like, it is the gift that keeps on giving. Because I was fascinated at the beginning with all the cultural stuff and all the off-the-field stuff. Mm-hmm. But now, like, these games, I hope somebody puts a highlight reel together of these goalies and the saves they've had. I've never seen so many, like, what I would call the finger of God being involved in saves that I have in this tournament. It is unbelievable. So fun. Sunday's games, Norway beat Brazil. I have my Brazilian exchange student. They were very tense. I love this Erling Haaland for Norway. He's looks like a Neanderthal, a blonde Neanderthal guy.
2: He looks like, Carrie, he should be in a Marvel movie.
0: Yeah.
2: Oh, really?
0: He's kind of Thor looking. Yeah, or like, or Thor's ugly brother. Like, he's a homely dude, but he's so nice, and he's obsessed with cowboy stuff. Mm-hmm. He bought all of his, he's like, you need to get some of these shoes, and they're cowboy boots, right? He's trying to get all the Norwegians wearing cowboy
1: boots.
0: What's
1: his name?
0: Erling Haaland.
1: I'm sorry.
0: H-A-A-L-A-N-D, Haaland.
2: Erling.
1: Thanks. You both talked at once, so I couldn't get Erling Haaland.
0: Yeah, E-R-L-I-N-G. Yeah, so anyway, he scores two goals and go up 2-0 against Brazil. Neymar scored Brazil's only goal on a penalty kick.
1: That man is ugly.
0: He's not handsome. No, but he is so handsome because his personality is A+.
1: Well, now here's one where he's smiling. He's actually looks fine.
0: Yeah. No, but I mean, when you watch him play, it is like, I feel like I'm watching Neanderthal man. Yeah. Like they joke about, because, you know, this whole Viking row thing that they do. Mm-hmm. He does. I mean, he is so Viking.
1: He has that overhanging, like Neanderthal brow.
0: The prominent brow thing. Yeah. So, but he is such a sweet person. Mm. Like, his personality is just, he cried. He's so sweet. I don't know. I'm obsessed.
1: Holy mackerel, you see him without his shirt on. This guy is built.
0: They all are. I'm saying, ladies, if you want to.
2: Yeah.
0: And when they score a goal, they always take their shirts off.
2: Yeah, that's true.
0: Except for Harry Kane from England. He doesn't do it.
2: No, much. I don't want to see.
0: So anyway, he has now scored 7 goals in this World Cup. He's tied with France's Kylian Mbappe and Argentina's Lionel Messi. So obviously players who are I think this is his debut. I don't think he's ever been in the World Cup before. I mean, he might have made his Premier League debut in 2019. I mean, he's not a super old guy, but it's.
2: Can we just take a minute for Cape Verde?
0: Oh yeah, go for it.
2: Because This is the little tiny island nation that has 500,000 people in it.
0: Mm-hmm.
2: And they
0: have more people living outside the country than they do inside the country.
2: The-

0: The keeper is a 40-year-old bus driver.
1: Mm-hmm. Does that mean the goalie?
0: Yeah.
2: But a lot of their team, like one guy who one of their strikers was, he got recruited through LinkedIn. He was like working a regular desk job, and somebody said, "Hey, you want to come play soccer with us?" And he thought it was a scam, but he did it.
0: And they would go 90 minutes every game they played in the World Cup. So the games that they lost were all in.
2: He didn't concede anything in they didn't lose in regulation.
0: And I was really sad they lost.
2: Bozinga, I think is his name.
0: Yeah.
1: I would suggest that they get some professional players. However,
0: they did amazing.
2: Yeah.
0: In my house, Egypt winning, of course, was a big deal. That's the furthest they've ever gone.
2: That's
0: before.
2: Historic for them, and that's what I'm saying. There's a million great.
0: Yeah.
2: And their coach, I don't know if you saw his press conference, but. So moving. And all the coaches, I would say, if you want like a pep talk about life, watch some of these coaches post game. Mm-hmm. Whether they win or lose, there's really great life advice there.
3: We only have enough time to talk about the red card.
2: Okay, now we got to go to red card. Sorry. So U.S. plays Belgium tonight. Belgium beat Senegal, which, again, please watch that game. Their coach was fascinating. They were losing 2-0, and then they won in like the an extra time in the final like
1: red
2: few
1: card
2: minutes.
1: Red card.
2: Yeah, so the red card is that Flo Balogun gets a red card in I think it's like the 60.
0: They played for about a half an hour without
2: half an hour
0: him.
2: With 10 guys.
0: Yeah,
2: so he gets a red card for stepping on a guy's leg. It was completely inadvertent. It didn't look like a red card to me. But a dangerous play is what gets you a red card. He gets ejected. And the rule is, if you get a red card, you can't play the next game.
3: You're out.
2: So he's out. And he handled it so well. Mm-hmm. Like, what is the guy, 24?
1: He shook hands with the referee that gave
2: and
1: him
2: the
1: red card.
2: And the reason they said, why did you do that? Because he said, I disagree. I don't think it was a red card. But what he said is, there's a lot of young kids watching this game.
0: Yep.
2: And we're inspiring kids to be good athletes, good people. And so I want them to see, like, this is how you handle something you disagree with.
0: Classy.
2: If something bad happens to you, this is the way you handle it. So he, it looks... Everything is going hunky-dory. And then yesterday, it's announced that the red card suspension is going to be rescinded.
0: And he'll be able to play.
2: Be able to play. Not really an explanation, because the story was done 100 times that when it happened, that this is not an appealable issue. So you can't appeal and say, hey, take a look at this. Maybe we... And VARs, they watched film to call it a red card.
3: Unless you're the FIFA Peace Prize winner, then
2: exactly.
3: You can appeal.
2: So apparently, Andrew Giuliani is also involved in this story.
0: There's new
2: reporting coming out this morning that
3: Giuliani
2: talks about Rudy Giuliani's kid is one of Trump's favorite lawyers, I guess, now. And I can't remember the other lawyer, but anyway... There was a phone call made by Trump to FIFA, you know, on the special award prize phone that he has. And then these lawyers got involved. And so it's been rescinded. And the Belgian coach is calling for an investigation.
0: Granted, he probably shouldn't have had the red card. And if they had just reviewed it and decided not to make him sit the game out, I think this would not be an issue. Trump getting involved, whether he convinced them to change it or not,
1: he says he did.
0: He says he did, but they may have come to that decision on their own somehow anyway. But it sullies it.
3: Well, yeah.
0: Now this
3: there's
0: game,
3: always going to be an asterisk.
0: He's a fantastic player. They definitely need him and want him. They were able to play 30 minutes and win without him. I think they probably could have gone.
2: And if you want to go back and look, Malik Tillman has one of the all-time goals. He shoots it over a wall of people. And that kid's a great story. Mm-hmm. I mean, his dad's a service member stationed in Germany, marries a German woman, has two kids. One of them plays at LAFC, and Malik plays on the U.S. men's national team. But tonight... And there is a party at RSL. I don't know if there's still tickets, but you can go watch Belgium USA at America First Stadium tonight if you want.
0: 6 o'clock.
2: 6 o'clock is the game. Mm-hmm. And the other game, Portugal and Spain, play at 1 p.m. today. Mm-hmm. And then also the Jazz. Jazz fans are happy because Darren Peterson is awesome. And they play Summer League on Saturday. They'll play again tonight
1: and
2: tomorrow.
1: All right. Amy Donaldson, AD on Sports, is where you can find things related to Ms. Donaldson.
2: Thank you so much.
3: Thank you very much. Traffic, Gina.
0: Crash southbound I-15 5th West in Centerville. center lane blocked there, actually. Crash northbound I-215 west at the I-80 interchange, milepost 22. And whatever you're seeing on the roads, 33986 is where you send that in. Beat the heat before it gets worse. 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
1: All right, we've got boners coming up. Here are the candidates you'll be voting for. Boner candidate number one, Corey Feldman, says he passed on Patton. Boner candidate number two, shooting guns is sure fun. And boner candidate number three, they're exercising their rights as free Americans.
3: Boner of the day, big boy news, all coming up after some messages and a song. Stand by for that. Salt mediation.
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11: Got a wedding invitation in the mail the other day. Ugh, aren't those the worst? I'm not married, but I still don't want to go to it. To me, getting a wedding invitation is like getting subpoenaed. Shouldn't that one be delivered by a sheriff? I touched you. You're going. You just got served. What?
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0: Okay, let's see, 7:25, time now for Boner of the Day. Three news stories. These will be examples of bad, stupid, or funny human behavior. You will decide with your vote of these three candidates which one is the worst, which one deserves to be Boner of the Day for today, July 6, 2026. We'll give you two candidates now, a third after the news. Once you've heard all three, you'll vote. One of your lucky random boner voters will receive.
1: I can't buy it. Got to win it. Radio from Hell boner t-shirt.
2: Boner candidate number one. Corey Feldman says he passed on Patton. Corey Feldman passed on a potential musical collaboration with Mike Patton due to vague, unsubstantiated cult concerns.
3: What?
2: During a July 2026 appearance on Jamie Kennedy's podcast, Hate to Break It to You, Feldman revealed that The Faith No More and Mr. Bungle Frontman was his first choice for a rock rap guest verse on his upcoming song, Paranoia, I'm Not Trippin'. However, Feldman claimed that he decided against reaching out to Mike Patton after looking into what he described as cult stuff, you know, kind of a dark overall message. Feldman originally wanted Patton to provide a rock rap verse. When pressed by Kennedy, Feldman offered no evidence or specific details. He only stated, well, it just looked a little dark, you know. I don't think that's the best marriage. I like his work, but just not his message, maybe. After ruling out Patton, Feldman contacted Limp Bizkit frontman Fred Durst, who quickly signed on to the track.
0: Of course.
2: Music journalists and fans on the platform, like Facebook and Reddit, immediately met Corey Feldman's claims with intense skepticism.
0: Yeah.
2: Observers heavily doubted that Mike Patton, known for a rigorous work ethic and avant-garde style, would have ever agreed to work with Feldman in the first place. Many joked that Corey Feldman confused Mike Patton's eccentric, dedicated fan base for an actual cult.
1: Does anybody buy Corey Feldman music anyway? Is that even a thing?
2: Mike Patton has not publicly responded to Feldman's comments. I'm guessing he never will. Boner candidate number one. Corey Feldman says, yeah, I passed on Mike Patton. You know, that cult stuff. Mm-hmm.
0: Yeah, I'm looking at the Corey Feldman Spotify playlist, and it's pretty damn low.
1: Yeah.
2: Here's boner candidate number two. Shooting guns is sure fun. Lehigh City Police are seeking public information regarding shots being fired into the air after a bullet was found lodged in a man's back on Sunday.
1: Ooh.
2: According to Lehigh Police Department, dispatch received a report that an elderly man had been struck in the back by a BB or an airsoft pellet or some such thing in the area of North Thanksgiving Way at approximately 9:08 p.m. on Saturday. Police evaluated the scene, reported that there were no credible threats in the area. The man was examined by paramedics at the scene before he chose to seek further care at the hospital. X-rays revealed that a small caliber bullet was lodged into the man's back. Based on its trajectory, investigators believe that the wound was likely the result of a stray round fired into the air. Fortunately, the patient is in stable condition and will recover. Anybody who has information related to the incident or witnessed someone discharging a firearm in the area of North Thanksgiving Way is asked to call the Lehigh City Police Department. Officials added, "This incident serves as an important reminder that bullets fired into the air must return to the ground at some point,
0: yeah,
2: and can cause serious injury or death. Celebratory or reckless gunfire is dangerous and illegal, and the Lehigh City Police Department urges the public to handle firearms responsibly." Boner candidate number two. Shooting guns is sure fun. Coming up in a moment, boner candidate number three. They were exercising their rights as free Americans, okay?
0: All right, boner candidate number three coming up after this. Big Boy News and Opinuendo brought to you by...
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0: And never forget...
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2: For days, details surrounding the wedding between Taylor Swift and Travis Kelce remained hidden behind a veil of mystery. But now that the lovers' matrimony has been officially confirmed by their camp, guests are opening up about the event. Guests, including musicians, directors, and more, have started to share their impressions of the nuptials on social media. Two people who were at the star-studded bash exclusively shared with NBC details on how their extraordinary July 3rd night at New York's Madison Square Garden unfolded, and it sounds as fantastical as many had predicted. The entire wedding, the guests said, was a, quote, pinch-me moment. Madison Square Garden confirmed the couple's wedding with a massive Just Married sign outside the venue. Not a lot about the ceremony has been publicly revealed by the couple themselves. Their representative said in a statement to NBC News that the nuptials were officiated by friend and comedian Adam Sandler. The pair also opted against a traditional wedding party, the statement said. Instead, the musician's brother, Austin Swift, served as the man of honor, while Kelsey's brother, Jason Kelsey, served as best man. According to two people who spoke to NBC News, guests first entered the venue, walked through a tunnel that featured photos of Swift and Kelsey throughout the years, from their childhood through their relationship together, and the guests stepped into what was the couple's secret garden, two people said. The ceremony itself was very moving, they said. There was a statement. They wrote their own vows. Taylor Swift sang part of her vows. The magic didn't stop there.
1: They're just adorable.
2: The reception was one to remember. Performances from Paul McCartney and Stevie Nicks. Mm-hmm. Taylor Swift did not perform at the wedding. She did at the rehearsal dinner the night before with Travis Kelce as the couple sang their favorite rock song together. Although it doesn't say what it is here.
0: We're giving it 4 years.
2: You think?
1: Who's we?
0: Everybody I know. Four years.
2: No, I don't have a feeling about it one way or the other.
0: Because then she can write up some songs about the breakup.
1: No, they're going to be married forever.
2: Yeah, I don't have a...
1: They are going to be married forever.
2: I just don't... I have no idea which one.
1: I think it's what the world needs now. That's what I think.
2: Yeah, I sure did.
1: It's something positive.
2: Yeah, well,
1: isn't that nice to have something?
2: It's something positive for them, Gina, and the people who were there. Oh, they also had a raffle for Cartier watches and
1: see, cars nice for everybody.
2: Yeah.
3: What?
2: Monday will mark the beginning of a 5-day preliminary hearing today, Monday, for 23-year-old man accused of shooting and killing conservative influencer Charlie Kirk at Utah Valley University. Tyler James Robinson has been charged with aggravated murder, a capital first-degree felony, and a lot of other charges. A preliminary hearing acts as like a mini-trial, the U.S. Attorney's Office said. During the 4 days, the prosecution will call witnesses to testify, and the defense can cross-examine them. Additionally, some evidence that will never make it to trial can be presented to the judge. The hearing is intended to prove probable cause before a jury is officially scheduled. Ahead of the preliminary hearing, several motions and court filings have provided insight into what we might see what viewers should watch out for during this mini trial. And this is going to be televised, I believe. Charlie Kirk's parents and his widow, Erica Kirk, will be attending the preliminary hearing. Kirk's parents, Robert and Catherine Kirk, have largely stayed out of the spotlight following his death. This is the first time that any of the Kirk family will be in the courtroom with the man accused of murdering him. The Utah County Attorney's Office has provided a list of some of the witnesses it expects to testify during the preliminary hearing. Utah Valley University police officer, four agents with the Utah State Bureau of Investigation, and Lance Twiggs. Twiggs is Robinson's former roommate and romantic partner to whom he allegedly confessed the murder. However, the judge has quashed that out-of-state witness subpoena request, and an appeal of that ruling has not been filed in time to subpoena Twiggs. So I don't know if that means Twiggs will testify or not testify. I don't understand. It says that he's on the witness list, but I don't know. So we'll have to see. Let's see what else we have. Five juveniles were injured, including an 11-year-old girl who was flown to the hospital after a suspected DUI crash during 4th of July celebrations in Ogden's on Saturday night. According to Ogden police, at around 10:20 p.m., officers responded to the area of 4400 South Airport Road on reports of an auto pedestrian crash involving multiple juveniles pinned between two vehicles. Additionally, the driver involved in the crash had allegedly been attempting to flee the scene. Police said a large crowd had gathered at the South Airport Road to watch fireworks throughout the valley. Police and medical personnel from Ogden, Riverdale, Roy, along with Highway Patrol, responded to the scene. Somebody was trying to get out of the crowd in his pickup truck, and witnesses surround. After he had hit the other car, he was trying to leave, but witnesses surrounded the driver in an attempt to get him to stop. They eventually broke several windows to stop the driver before officers were arrived. There were five juveniles taken to the hospital in this hit and run, or almost hit and run, but they did manage to detain the perpetrator. A report in a broadside posted to its website, just as fireworks celebrating America's 250th birthday were lighting up skies on Saturday, the White House condemned the Smithsonian National Museum of American History for what the White House says was a failure to celebrate the nation's heritage, arguing that it had become a political tool intent on denigrating the American story. The 160...
1: You mean telling history?
2: Yeah.
1: Here's what happened.
2: The 162-page report by White House's Domestic Policy Council represents a sweeping attack on the museum's presentation of American history. It is the latest step in the Trump administration's campaign to pressure the Smithsonian into conforming to what President Trump has described as patriotic history. Not real history.
0: The right history.
2: Patriotic history.
0: Yeah.
2: This is an ongoing attempt, this attack and others, to rewrite history.
0: Mm-hmm. Yeah.
2: And that is
1: that is
2: one of the main tools of despots, if you can rewrite history, then you can control the people.
0: Yep.
2: And that's what they're trying to do. Deadly Russian strikes on Kyiv on the eve of the NATO summit.
1: Oh, is that still going on?
0: Yeah,
1: that's still a thing.
0: Yeah.
2: President Volodymyr Zelensky of Ukraine is expected to attend the NATO summit coming up starting today, I believe. In Turkey, he had warned of a new massive strike. Hours later, loud blast shook Kyiv. The regional military administration said the ballistic missiles were flying. Mayor Vitaly Klitschko urged residents to stay in shelters. 12 people have been confirmed dead in this rocket attack.
0: There was also a major attack on St. Petersburg with drones.
2: Yeah. From Ukraine.
0: Ukraine.
2: China has tested a long-range ballistic missile.
1: Oh, good.
2: In the Pacific. They test-fired a long-range ballistic missile with a dummy warhead in the Pacific Ocean, the first such launch in almost 2 years, and it set off alarms from countries in the region that criticized the move as destabilizing. It was launched from a nuclear-powered submarine and sent a mock warhead into the Pacific Ocean. A seaplane flying from the Hamptons with 8 people aboard crashed into the East River near the Manhattan waterfront on Sunday, according to officials. The fire department rescued everybody on the plane.
1: Oh, that's good.
2: This is amazing. So I saw video of it. It was a 10-seat aircraft, and it was a seaplane, had 8 people aboard, and it crashed in the river, and police on boats. Mm-hmm. They were there within 90 seconds and rescued everybody on this seaplane.
1: That's why Carrie doesn't get on small planes.
0: It never fails.
2: And Shakira.
0: Yes.
2: Has announced a $500,000 donation from the FIFA Global Citizen Education Fund to support children affected by Venezuela's devastating earthquakes. The Colombian pop star, who serves as the fund's board, revealed the contribution in a video appeal urging football fans to help the fund reach its $100 million fundraising goal. The June 24th earthquakes killed more than 2,600 people, with over 60,000 people still missing. Shakira previously...
1: 60,000 people
2: yes,
1: still missing?
2: Yep. Shakira previously pledged 100% of profits from the official 2026 World Cup anthem that she did, called Day Day. She contributes all of the profits from that to the fund. Other celebrities involved include Hugh Jackman, John Legend, and Metallica also contributed $100,000 through their All Within My Hands Foundation. That's a lot of help. And let's see. I think. Well, do I have anything else here? That's about it. That's I'm done.
1: Bill's tapping out.
0: Right. Weather traffic.
1: Well, 79. It's already 79 this morning. 97 for a high today. There is a 20% chance of thunderstorms this afternoon. Not much, but a little bit. Overnight low 69. Tuesday 95. Even less chance of thunderstorms tomorrow, only 10%. And we warm all the way up to, should be around triple digits by the weekend. It looks like we stay in the upper 90s and sunny all week long. Traffic, we have a disabled vehicle southbound I-15, 90th south in Sandy, milepost 2 at 95. Crash southbound I-15 just north of 5th West in Centerville, the center lane affected there. Crash northbound I-15 at the I-80 interchange. Crash southbound I-15, 4th North in Bountiful. That was about an hour ago. 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
2: Here's Boner candidate number 3. They was exercising their rights as free Americans, okay? Shooting off fireworks, that's all right. Fireworks sparked a brush fire near Slate Canyon in Provo on the 4th of July, despite both a fireworks ban and restrictions in the area. The fire was reported around 10:40 p.m. near Slate Canyon, adjacent to the Bonneville Shoreline Trail. Officials said there were numerous people in the area messing with fireworks when the fire started. People were setting off fireworks despite the area being under a fireworks ban. Now, they did manage to get that fire under control. And Boner candidate, this is still part of the same Boner candidate, the Leighton Costa Vida is deemed a near total loss after a fire suspected to have been started with fireworks collapsed its roof and caused over $1 million in damage early Sunday morning. According to Leighton City Fire Department dispatch, they got multiple calls reporting a commercial fire at the Costa Vida, and the callers claimed flames were coming through the building's roof, and yes, indeed they were. The Costa Vida roof was engulfed, and they say it was started by fireworks because, you know, oh, and a Delta Airlines flight was struck by fireworks as it descended into Chicago's Midway Airport on Saturday evening. These people are just exercising their rights as free Americans to shoot off fireworks.
0: All right,
2: Boner candidate number 3.
0: Let's review the first two and vote.
2: Boner candidate number 1, Corey Feldman says, he passed on Mike Patton. That's what he says. He never even talked to Mike Patton. He said he was going to get Mike Patton to be on his latest musical presentation, his new song. No, he never did. He never was. Boner candidate number 2, shooting guns is sure fun. Lehigh City Police are seeking public information regarding shots being fired into the air after a bullet was found lodged in a man's back on Sunday. You shoot them up into the air, they got to come down somewhere. And Boner candidate number 3, they were exercising their rights as free Americans.
0: There you go. All right. Time to vote for Boner of the Day. Which one do you think is the worst? Which one of these 3 candidates deserves to be Boner of the Day? 1, 2, or 3. Remember your candidate number. The one that you think should win. 1, 2, or 3. Put those. Put that single digit in the message of a text. Text that to 33986. 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Okay, you got just less than 3 minutes to get your vote in, so let's go. 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
0: All right, 749, time to award Boner of the Day.
2: And the Boner of the Day is brought to you in part by a bowl of stuff.
1: What kind of stuff?
2: 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I don't.
0: Well, if it was in a bowl, it must be a salad.
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2: Well, come on. I think Corey Feldman, he
1: did he get one vote?
2: He needed more than seven.
1: Oh, he got seven.
2: I think he should have had at least 10 or 20. But no, he came in a very distant third. Boner candidate number two. Shooting the guns is fun, shooting up into the air. That's pretty dangerous stuff. He got 35 votes. But boner candidate number three. Burning stuff down with fireworks, 119 votes. That's Boner of the Day.
0: There you go. It's your Boner of the Day for today, July 6, 2026. Now qualified to be Boner of the Week.
1: How was your 4th of July weekend?
2: It was fun. I mean, it was nice. I was with a bunch of roller derby people. They're always interesting. And we had a big house
1: Shared with other roller derby people?
2: Yeah, big Airbnb.
1: Did you have privacy?
2: Yeah. I mean, yeah, sure, you had a room. Everybody can just throw out bags out on the floor and sleep. No, it was, it's a big house with lots of bedrooms. And, so that was nice. And then we floated down the river, down the Colorado for really slow, man. God, sometimes it was like being on a lake. The current was so slow.
1: Did you need a stick to propel you along?
2: Well, fortunately, I rode in a raft with someone who did all the rowing, and I enjoy his company. Every year I've gotten in a raft with him, and he rows and he tells me stories, and I like it. It's his name is Hayes, and he's.
1: Do you hang the beer off the side so it stays cold in the water?
2: No, we have it in a cooler.
1: Oh.
2: In the raft, and so that was pleasant. But then when we got home. Just before we got home, somebody sent me some pictures, and it's pictures of, I have wild turkeys in my neighborhood now.
1: Really? Oh.
2: Yeah, those are like in my yard.
0: Really?
2: Yeah.
1: They heard you talking about them.
2: Yeah, there are bunches of them.
0: You say we ain't real?
2: Wild turkeys, and then yesterday when we got home, there was a deer in the yard.
1: I mean,
2: we didn't get a picture of it.
1: The deer are always in that part of town.
2: It was... there's something going on.
0: There must be, because yeah. I don't see deer anymore either. I mean, you see them all the time. I never do.
1: And you're up on the mountain.
0: And I'm on the mountain.
2: Usually not in the summer. That's what was weird. There was a deer. It was a deer. The neighbors have this porch, and the deer was lying down in the shade underneath the porch.
1: Well, you wonder, think about all the fire, though, up on the mountain. Could have driven them down.
2: What are them damn turkeys doing here?
1: I'm telling you, they heard you talking about them.
2: It's pretty amazing, though. And that one's pretty big, too. But anyway.
1: I was up in Huntsville for the holiday for small. And I shouldn't have mentioned it, because small town Huntsville, there were 9 million people there for the parade and for the fireworks and... I'm sure it's because I mentioned it on the air.
2: Yeah, it must have been.
1: Nobody knew about the Huntsville.
2: Yeah. No.
1: Fourth of July.
0: You showed them all.
1: But on Saturday, I was taking the dogs for a walk, Oakley and Riley, taking them for a walk, and I was walking past my neighbor's house, Brady mm-hmm. Stoker.
0: Brady Stoker.
1: Who is just the best guy and best neighbor to have, because he's the guy that you're like, hey, my septic's gone south. You know anybody? Yeah, my cousin. My cousin will take care of that.
0: Yeah.
1: What? No matter what your issue is,
2: Brady, I need $100.
1: Yeah.
2: You bet.
1: He knows a guy, or he'll give you $100. Mm-hmm. And he has a bunch of big equipment. You need a backhoe. You need a bobcat.
0: Yeah, I got one here somewhere. Yeah.
1: So I'm walking the dog, too, just me, two leashes with the dogs, mm-hmm. walking past his house, and he's standing out in front of the house with a group of people and a horse. He's like, hey, Gina, you want to go for a ride? And I'm walking the dog. I'm like, oh, I'm walking the dogs. And he's like, we'll hold him. You want to go for a ride? And I think Brady was kind of going, that city girl's up here for the weekend. What does she know about?
0: Uh-huh.
2: Well, so you think Brady isn't such a good guy? You think Brady's kind of a jerk?
1: No, I just think Brady doesn't know everything about me.
2: I think Brady. You think Brady's kind of a jerk? I'm going to get her up there on that horse, watch her fall off.
1: And I said, Brady.
0: Oh, you pulled that one, did you?
1: Okay. I used rodeo and queen and junior posse and 4-H, and I'll get up on your...
0: Your horse.
1: He's like, well, come on over here. You could ride Dorito. So that's Dorito.
0: That's Dorito.
1: If you go,
2: that's a dumb name.
1: That's a cute name for a horse. It's x96.com/live. You could see me and Dorito, which is a perfectly good name for a horse. And we had a lovely ride down a country lane, which seemed just about as Americana a 4th of July weekend experience as I could possibly have.
2: Somebody's apparently called to Dorito, and it distracted him for a moment. He's looking off camera.
0: We just had hamburger yesterday.
1: Burgers?
2: That was it.
0: Burgers, yeah.
2: Yeah.
0: No, my fun was, I went crazy last week because Sue was out of town. You know, she was down in Houston. And, boy, I just went crazy.
1: How did you go crazy?
0: I had Raisin Bran.
16: What?
0: I bought bread. I had an apple.
1: You shouldn't be saying this on the air. She's listening,
0: probably. I had some bananas. I just went crazy. But anyway, she came home, and she brought me this from Texas. There's a place called Dylan's Candy Bar.
1: Mm-hmm. Ooh.
0: And they specialize in hard-to-find candy bars.
2: Oh, okay.
0: For example.
2: Oh.
0: Abba's Abba.
2: Yeah.
1: I remember those.
2: Mm-hmm.
1: I'm just surprised they still make them somewhere.
0: There's bubblegum cigarettes.
1: Yep.
2: Yeah, okay.
0: Yeah. Mm-hmm. There's the Sky Bar, which you could usually only get in England.
2: Yeah.
0: So that means it's good chocolate. There is the Banana Turkish Taffy.
2: Oh, yeah.
0: You remember those?
2: Yep.
0: Okay. Mm-hmm. There is, this is an East Coast thing, but the Mallow Cup.
2: Malamar.
1: Yeah, I've had those, yeah.
2: The Malamars. The
0: Mallow Cup.
2: Mm-hmm.
0: Then there is also the, take that big black cow and get out of here.
2: That's like a sugar daddy, but with then it's got chocolate coating.
0: Chewy
2: over
0: chocolate
2: it.
0: Caramel candy.
1: Yeah, pull your teeth out.
2: Yeah, it's like
1: it
2: a
1: will.
2: Sugar daddy with a.
0: Yeah, Gina, you can't have any.
1: Nope, I can't have any of those.
0: And then there's the big hunk.
2: I used to love a big hunk.
0: But she did remember my favorite.
2: Mm-hmm.
0: Boston baked beans.
2: Oh, yeah.
0: Which is just a candy-coated peanut.
2: Yeah.
1: So you were feeling bad about eating a banana, and she brought you a bag of candy.
0: She brought me all this candy. I, you know. Oh, it was crazy, though.
2: Now, you're going to work your way through that? How long will it take you to get through?
0: I don't know.
1: Did you do what I do and, like, hide the evidence when they come back so you can't they can't see that you ate
0: it? No, she caught the Raisin Bran box.
2: You are a deceitful cowgirl. That's what you are.
1: Hey, Dorito loves me.
2: Dumb name for a horse.
1: That is a perfectly good name for a horse. Let's see. Disabled vehicle, southbound I-15, 90 South in Sandy. Exit ramp affected there. That is all that UDOT is telling me, but Infiniteam says stalled semi-left turn lane 114 South and State Street. Thank you, Infiniteam. 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
0: 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Bill Frost is here. 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
20: My family and I were stopped at a stoplight on a highway. And all of a sudden, I see a truck coming straight for us, rammed right into the back of us. 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
1: Ben is gruntled in Mill Creek right now. He says. We got that via text from Mill Creek.
0: All right. Is this sponsored, Gina?
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0: Thank you.
2: Well, here he is, Bill Frost. Bill has entered the studio and graced us with his presence. We know that Bill Frost is a writer. You can find his writings at cityweekly.net. We also know that Bill is a podcaster. You have a TV Tan podcast?
24: Yes.
2: You do that with Tommy Milagro?
24: Yes.
2: And then you're a musician? You're just so multifaceted.
24: Yeah, thank you.
2: The band is Magna Vega.
24: I have so many creative outlets that a few people care about.
2: You can find everything related to Bill Frost at billfrost.tv.
24: Yeah. Go there and sign up. I'll send you an email. With stuff like this. Tomorrow, you can rent or buy Backrooms.
1: I feel like I need to watch that.
2: It's a good movie.
1: It's a phenomenon.
24: I enjoyed it quite a bit. Yeah.
2: I watched Obsession last night.
24: That's another big one of this year. Yeah.
2: Oh, man. It's very good, but it's creepy.
24: Yeah.
1: Tell me about Backrooms.
24: I'm not sure where to start. It's about a furniture store, and the owner goes into the basement and discovers all these hallways and rooms and more rooms, and each one gets more abstract and strange as you go along. There's also some monsters down there.
1: Okay. Yep.
24: And, it's based on a creepypasta, which I should have known. It's like, this feels like creepypasta, and it is.
2: Yeah. And it was directed by, like, a 23-year-old guy.
24: Was it Kane Parsons?
2: Yeah.
24: Yeah, so,
2: The Obsession was directed by a really young person, too.
24: And, I think there is going to be an extended cut of Backrooms in theaters.
0: Oh, really?
24: Yeah.
1: Get people to come back.
24: And, sometime soon. Also on Tuesday is Dark Side of the Ring Season 7. This is behind the scenes of pro wrestling, the seedy underbelly, as opposed to the seedy overbelly of pro wrestling. And this season starts off with a three-parter about Jeff Jarrett. If you're a wrestling fan, you know who that is. If not, don't bother.
2: Yeah. Okay, I won't.
24: Yeah.
2: Oh, just to go back to Backrooms.
24: Yes.
2: The one thing, Gina, that makes that movie, I think, really successful is the two lead characters.
24: Yes.
2: The acting is just...
1: Chiwetel Ejiofor?
2: Yeah, and I can't think of the woman's name. She's Norwegian, I think.
24: A small cast. There's not a lot of people in this movie. Yeah.
2: They just really just sell it.
24: And also on Tuesday on Prime Video, we have a new reboot of Ghost in the Shell, anime reboot.
2: Okay.
24: It's got kind of that look of the original, and we're just further away from never remembering Scarlett Johansson's live action.
0: Yeah, we just forget that.
24: Mm. Yes. And Wednesday on Paramount Plus is a theatrical release movie making its way to streaming. I mentioned it not because it looks like a good movie, but it was filmed in Utah. War Driver. Almost War said Driver. Warhammer. Yeah, War Driver. This is the synopsis. Forced into a million-dollar cyber heist. There's your first red flag.
0: Yep.
24: A hacker, second red flag, is caught up in a deadly game of cat and mouse where every line of code could be his last. This sounds like a movie from 1999, but it's
0: new. I immediately
24: new.
0: Checked out when you said deadly game of cat and mouse. Mm-hmm. That's
24: sort of the kiss of death there. Mm-hmm. Sounds like Swordfish. The trailer, if you go watch the trailer at x96.com, you'll notice several downtown Salt Lake City locations.
1: That's kind of fun.
24: If you're familiar with downtown Salt Lake. Mm-hmm. The stars, the guy from Valerian and whatever that was years ago.
2: I don't know.
24: With Cara Delevingne.
0: Oh, I don't remember.
24: Yeah, and also Sasha Calle from The Flash, whom the fanboys apparently prefer to the new Supergirl.
0: Yeah.
24: And Jeffrey Donovan from, I don't know if he's done anything since Burn Notice, but here he is as a bad guy.
2: Okay.
0: Okay.
24: Yeah. On Thursday, Gina?
1: Yes. This

0: The Five Star Weekend on Peacock.
1: Okay.
0: This is based on a Erin Hildebrandt novel.
1: I have read her things.
0: Yeah, this is stars Jennifer Garner as a celebrity food influencer. Again, just might start losing you, right?
2: I'm done.
1: No, already. I'm listening. Keep going.
0: But she suffers a heartbreaking loss.
1: Aww.
0: And so she decides to invite friends from her past to her Nantucket vacation home.
1: Okay.
0: Which I guess you can afford if you're a celebrity food influencer.
3: Yeah, I suppose.
0: Yeah, those friends are Darcy Carden, Regina Hall, Gemma Chan, and Chloe Sevigny.
2: Okay.
0: And they all represent different parts of her past. And of course, they don't know each other.
1: So, I'll watch it.
0: Yeah, it's that kind of movie.
1: Yeah.
0: It's based on the Queen of the Beach Reads, mm-hmm. Erin Hildebrandt.
2: Yep. All right.
0: And Thursday, also Netflix, Little House on the Prairie. We got a new one.
4: Yep. What?
0: Yeah.
4: There's a trailer for it?
0: Yeah. this is on Netflix. It's according to this literature here, it's based more on the books than it is a reboot of the TV show.
2: Really examine the fact that Pa can't hold a job and settle down anywhere.
1: They're just finding their way.
2: Uh-huh. We're going to move again.
0: Yeah, this looks to be a little more dramatic than the TV series from NBC from the 70s and 80s.
2: I don't know how it could be more dramatic than that TV series. Somebody was always crying.
0: That's true.
1: It was hard on the prairie, Bill.
2: That's because Pa was a no-account loser.
1: No, he wasn't.
0: Also, alert your weird uncle. There's a documentary on HBO Max and HBO on Thursday. The Man Will Burn, Burning Man.
4: Oh, really?
0: Yeah, we're now in the 40th year of Burning Man.
1: Wow.
0: Started in 1986.
2: So it's a documentary?
0: Yes.
2: And who's doing it?
0: It's on HBO and HBO Max. It's from the director who did The Vow a few years ago.
2: That was excellent.
0: Yeah, this is a four-part documentary.
1: Is there anybody that's been to every single Burning Man?
0: Yes. Possibly.
4: Yeah. Must be somebody.
3: Yeah, there are.
0: Possibly.
1: I suppose they would address that in the documentary, wouldn't they?
0: Maybe, yeah.
2: Started in San Francisco, as I recall.
0: Yeah, on Friday on Shudder, the movie Faces of Death from this year.
4: Oh, yeah.
2: No.
0: This is not a remake. This is not another snuff film.
4: No.
0: It's Barbie Ferreira. I got her name. She's from Euphoria.
4: Mm-hmm. Okay.
0: She stars as a website content moderator, which already sounds like a horror movie.
4: Yeah.
0: Because I've done that. And no. And she accidentally runs across a series of videos that seem to reenact scenes from that 1978. Ooh. Because she would know, because she's 20-something.
4: Yeah.
0: And
1: what's a VHS?
0: Yeah. So if you have Shudder, if you're a horror fan, you have Shudder.
4: Yeah.
0: Or if at least you know a horror fan in your life who will lend you their password.
4: Sure.
0: Yeah.
4: Katie says.
0: And going all the way to Sunday on MGM Plus, I'm sure somebody must have MGM Plus
2: out
0: there.
2: I used to.
0: Yeah, it's where they're from, that series with, yeah. Mm-hmm. This is called The Westies, starring J.K. Simmons and Titus Welliver.
1: Oh.
0: So we've got two guys already acting really hard.
4: Mm-hmm. J.K. Simmons.
0: Yeah. And it's based on, it's a 1980s set turf war between the Irish gangs and the Italian gangs. Hmm. The Irish gang headed up by J.K. Simmons.
2: Okay.
0: And I was hoping that Titus Welliver would be here as part of the Irish gang because in season two of Sons of Anarchy, he'd played an Irish gangster with probably the worst Irish accent you've ever heard.
4: Well, see, now I'm curious about J.K. Simmons' Irish accent, if he's going to
0: do it. Yeah, it's just barely there.
4: Oh, okay.
0: It's just, there's just a hint of it. And, and Titus Welliver has a power mustache because he's a New York City cop in the
4: 1980s. Yeah. Mm-hmm. Yeah, you got it.
0: And, that's one of those shows where years from now it'll end up on Netflix or something. God, why didn't anybody ever say anything about this? Well, mm-hmm. It's because it was on MGM Plus. Mm. And
2: so is it pretty? You've seen it.
0: I've seen some of it. I've seen
2: pretty good.
0: Yeah, looks good. Looks nice and gritty crime drama.
2: Mm-hmm.
0: Very violent.
2: So has Silo started? It did start.
4: Silo, right? Yeah.
0: Yes. Okay. Started on Friday. All yeah.
4: Right. Yeah, last week.
0: We're still down in the silo.
4: I mean,
2: well, yeah, it's because it's called Silo.
0: Oh, yeah.
4: I'm almost done with the final season of The Boys. I've got like a half hour left.
0: Okay. How do you like it so far?

0: It's, you know, I stopped watching Handmaid's Tale because it was too real.
1: Yeah.
2: Okay.
0: But this show.
2: Yeah.
3: Yeah.
0: It's like they read the papers, wrote the script, mm-hmm. and magically made the show overnight because it's all happening. Yeah. Everything that they're talking yeah. about is happening.
2: Even though it was filmed like at least a year ago.
0: Exactly.
2: Yeah.
0: Everything, that, it's all happening.
2: Have you gotten to the Taylor Sheridan burn?
0: I don't know.
2: Keep an eye out for it.
0: Okay.
1: It's in Katie there. Katie says yes.
0: Oh, okay.
2: Oh.
0: I just got to the point where Butcher walked into the White House.
2: Oh, okay.
0: And Homelander was giving a speech proclaiming that he is God.
3: Yeah. Well, yeah, he is.
0: But yes. And then I watched, it was the second one of those hide and seek movies.
2: Okay.
0: You know, where the rich family.
2: Ready or Not. Yeah.
0: Ready or Not.
2: Ready or Not 2.
0: Ready yeah. or Not 2.
2: Here I come.
0: That's the second movie in a row that I've seen that had kick-ass women fighting Satan worshipers.
1: Because there's the one in the hotel, right?
0: That was the Zazie Beetz yeah. one. Yeah. Yeah.
2: Yes.
0: And now this one. It was a lot of fun. It was stupid, but it was fun.
2: That's what we're looking for anymore.
0: That's what you need.
3: I need a little stupid fun.
0: Stupid fun. That's what it is.
3: All right. Bill Frost, thank you for being here.
2: Thanks.
3: BillFrost.tv.
2: Yes.
3: And CityWeekly.net. Also, you read Bill's columns there.
2: Yes.
0: Thank you very much, sir. Traffic, Gina, please.
1: UDOT hasn't reported anything in the last hour or so. So they got locked out. I am not confident in giving you this information.
0: They stepped outside for a smoke, and then the door locked behind them.
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0: 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What is the prize?
1: It's our friend Brandon Flowers, you know, from The Killers.
0: Yes.
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0: So if you like The Killers, you're going to like the show, Brandon Flowers in concert, 877-602-9696, and a great place to see a show as well. 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
11: Get down to the lab and see what's going on.
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12: Honey, I'm sorry. 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
11: 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I wish there was a way I could peel it off your face and attach it to mine. Oh, and then you'll grow new skin and like it just as much.
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0: It's time for another Beat Gina. I'm your announcer, Johnny Ola, and I want you to know this. If you get a red card, don't sweat it. I can make it go away.
1: Well.
0: And now this. Look, up in the sky, it's a rocket. It's a missile. It's a bomb pop. Hey, kids, blast off for a taste thrill that's out of this world. It's the Big Three flavor bomb pop, the giant rocket treat that's taking over the neighborhood. Why settle for one flavor when you can have three distinct taste sensation zones on a single stick?
1: Well,
0: first zone, fiery, lip-smacking cherry to start your engine. Second zone, cool, refreshing white lemon for a smooth white orbit. Lemon. And third zone, zingy, tangy blue raspberry for a spectacular splashdown.
1: Mm.
0: It's the biggest, coldest, most colorful treat on Earth, perfectly frozen to stay firm down to the very last bite. Don't let summer pass you by without a blast. Bomb pop. More licks for the stick.
1: Ooh.
0: Get one today. What have you got to lose? And now, here's a man who loves to lick a stick himself. Your host, Kerry Jackson.
1: Thank you, Johnny Ola.
0: You're welcome.
1: I never got three distinct flavors.
2: They're all kind of the same.
1: They're all kind of the same.
0: I think that they're very distinct. And I love the money I get from Bomb Pop.
1: I was going to say, take that Bomb Pop money, buddy. All right, the randomizer has picked a contestant. Gina, you'll be playing against Amy today. Amy, are you there?
3: Yes, good morning.
1: All right, Amy, we're going to toss a coin to see who goes first. It will give you the advantage if you call it correctly, so do so. Heads or tails?
3: Heads.
1: All right, see what happens here. It is heads.
2: Amy, you're one step closer to winning these tickets to see Brandon Flowers, Utah's own. He's going to be live at the Red Butte Gardens Friday, September 11th.
1: All right. Because you won the coin toss, first question is for you, Amy. Multiple choice pop culture trivia. If you get it correct, you get the point. If not, I'll allow Gina to answer the same question. And if she answers it correctly, she's going to steal your point away, and we'll go back and forth till one of you gets 3 points. All right, I've got a whole bunch of leftover trivia here, so it's going to jump around subject to subject.
2: Okay.
1: First couple of questions are the movie Sin City. Amy, what is Miho's weapon of choice? Deadly little Miho. What is her weapon of choice? Is it one, a cheese grater? Two, don't be shocked by the tone of her voice. It's her new weapon of choice. Three, a sword. Or four, a .44 Magnum.
3: Three.
1: A sword?
3: That is
1: correct, yes.
0: Yes, correct. 1 point for Amy. Now, Gina.
1: Gina.
2: Yes.
1: Which cult director randomly guest directed a single scene in Sin City?
2: Okay.
1: Was it one, Quentin Tarantino? Was it two, David Lynch? Was it three, Alan Smithy? Or four, Dwight Spielberg?
2: I could see... Quentin Tarantino.
1: Correct.
2: Yeah.
0: That's a point for Gina. It's all tied up. We go back to Amy.
1: Amy, St. Patrick's trivia. What's the color? While the color traditionally associated with St. Patrick's Day is green, what was St. Patrick's official color? Was it? And these are all real colors, by the way. Is it one, wet dog?
3: All right.
1: Is it two, drunk tank pink? Is it three, orange? Or four, light blue?
3: Orange?
1: You'd think so, wouldn't you?
0: Oh, whoa. Gina?
2: Light blue.
1: Very good.
0: It's 2-1, Amy, and Gina controls the question. Could be bye-bye, Amy.
1: All right.
2: It's okay, Amy. Everything will be fine.
3: Okay.
1: Planet of the Apes trivia.
2: Okay.
1: Which actress played three different characters in the original Apes film series?
2: Ooh.
1: Is it one, Linda Harrison? Is it two, Natalie Trundy? Is it three, Mel Gibson? Or four, Paul Giamatti?
2: I don't know. Let's go Linda.
1: Linda Harrison?
2: Yeah.
1: No, she just played Nova. She was only Nova.
0: All right. Amy, you can tie it up here.
3: Sorry, can I have the other three again?
1: Is it two, Natalie Trundy? Is it three, Mel Gibson? Or four, Paul Giamatti? Which actress?
3: Two, Natalie Trundy.
1: Natalie Trundy.
0: All right, it's tied now. And now Amy.
3: That easy.
0: Amy is in the catbird seat.
1: Amy, let's go with, let's see. Here we go. In Very Bad Things, the movie, who was originally cast as Michael Burkow but dropped out at the last minute? Is it one, Norman Fell? Is it two, B. Arthur? Is it three, Patrick Dempsey? Or four, Adam Sandler?
3: Three, Patrick Dempsey.
1: You'd think so.
4: No.
3: Well. Shoot.
2: It must be Adam Sandler, then.
1: Adam
0: well,
1: Sandler
0: there you
1: correct.
0: Go. Gina wins the game. Simple as that. Sorry. Sorry, Amy.
2: No,
0: sorry,
2: but see, Amy. Amy, I told you not to worry. And you, you don't worry, because even though I beat you, I'm going to give you these Brandon Flowers tickets anyway. How about
1: well,
2: that?
1: Well, isn't that nice?
3: Oh, thank you, Gina.
0: Well, hang on the line, and Katie will help you out there. And I, listen, I've got to go. I'm having a sandwich with Brandon.
1: All right. Thank you. Okay, big boy news and Opinuendo now brought to you by...
2: Stay entertained this summer. 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
6: 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Parental discretion is advised.
0: The filmmakers behind the movie Minions... they have had one of their greatest fears come true. Apparently, this latest Minions movie is the one that's done the best critically. Critics said, you know, this is actually pretty good, and it's performed the worst at the box office of all of them, at least on the opening weekend.
2: Because Toy Story's still out there, I think they should have separated them a little.
1: It's a combination of that, and it's expensive to go to the movies.
2: Yeah. You
0: know? Minions and Monsters, beloved for its ode to old Hollywood, earned a 91% critics rating on Rotten Tomatoes, but generated only $36.4 million in sales in North America for the three-day holiday weekend, $61.4 million for the 5 days since its July 1 opening, according to Universal Pictures, a 62% decline from 2024. The last time a Minions movie was in theaters. The PG-rated animated film from Universal and Illumination Entertainment is still number one for the weekend. I think Toy Story was number two, but its opening ticket sales came in far lower than the earlier movies in the franchise. This is the latest of the Despicable Me Minions films to be released around the July 4th holiday, with Minions The Rise of Gru from 2022 hitting a high point with $123 million in domestic ticket sales on its opening weekend. That's considerably more than the 61.4 that they did this time. So they're kind of disappointed. But, in the long run, it's going to make money. And they're not going to go broke with it. Well, for the first time since charging him in the killing of Charlie Kirk, Utah County prosecutors on Monday, today, we'll begin presenting evidence that they shows Tyler Robinson fired the fatal shot. This is the start of a week-long preliminary hearing for Robinson. He faces multiple charges, including aggravated murder, and I believe the death penalty is on the table for this. Charlie Kirk's parents and his widow, Erica Kirk, are expected to be in the Provo courtroom. Ahead of the hearing, Kirk's family, including his parents, Robert and Catherine, his sister Mary, and his widow, Erica, issued a statement saying, "Charlie was a beloved husband, son, brother, friend, and father. Every court proceeding serves as a painful reminder of his death and the loss that has irrevocably impacted our lives and the lives of his children. We remain deeply grateful for the support, prayers, and kindness we have received. This outpouring has sustained us during the darkest days of our lives." The family member said that they would not make any further public comments out of respect for the judicial process, asked for privacy as they navigated the court process and their grief. The week-long hearing will be live-streamed I'm trying to see if it says here where you can find that live stream. I assume if you just
2: news
0: Google
2: outlets,
0: it,
2: I'm sure.
0: If you just Google it, you'll find it. Robinson's defense attorney had tried to delay this week's hearing, asking the Utah Supreme Court to consider their team's appeals on previous decisions made by 4th District Judge Tony Graff. He has allowed cameras into the courtroom and rejected the defense's request to require Lance Twiggs, Robinson's roommate and romantic partner at the time of Kirk's death, to testify in person and be cross-examined. Again, they're not making this clear. I thought I heard somewhere that they will take testimony, but it can be either written testimony or, remote, like a video testimony. But I don't know. I don't see that here. So that's a fascinating whole aspect of this case, is that roommate of his, and what was going on there. And the roommate, Twiggs, lives in another state now. Well, 4th of July brought celebrations from coast to coast as millions of people watched fireworks and parades, the tall ships and more in the celebration of the 250th anniversary of the U.S. But the holiday weekend was also marked by spasms of gunfire, with shootings occurring in New York, Florida, Texas, Illinois, Arizona, Indiana, Tennessee, Michigan, and South Carolina. At least 5 people were killed out of at least 52 gunshot victims, authorities said. Violence flared at a beach, at an apartment complex, a downtown entertainment district, and at least at one block party, according to police reports. In Coney Island, gunfire erupted as crowds gathered to watch the fireworks. 8 people were shot, including 4 children and a woman who was in critical condition. Large gatherings with heavy alcohol consumption and hot weather create the conditions for violent outbursts, according to researchers. Gun violence archive data from 2013 to 2025, analyzed by the criminologist James Allen Fox, shows that July 4th and July 5th rank as the most violent days of the year.
2: Really?
0: Followed by January 1st.
1: New Year's.
0: Huh? Holidays and celebrations. They often involve drinking, sometimes drug use, and unfortunately also guns, said Dr. Fox, who works at Northeastern University.
1: America.
0: There's lots of strangers, altercations, arguments can arise, and people end up firing guns. And in San Antonio, 6 people were shot, including the suspected shooter. 1 person died. 5 people were shot at a block party in Mount Clemens, Michigan. I mean, it goes on and on. 50 people in all injured, 5 people killed over the holiday weekend. And the Trump administration has decided that it's a good idea to roll back some more firearms regulations. They're scrapping more than 36 firearms regulations, abandoning a crackdown on illegal sales, restoring gun rights to some people with mental illnesses.
2: Like Mel Gibson.
0: And loosening oversight of private weapons transactions. This drastic retrenchment at the Bureau of Alcohol, Tobacco, and Firearms and Explosives, the federal agency responsible for enforcing the nation's gun laws, was not entirely unexpected. Trump campaigned as a champion of gun rights. In the view of critics and even some ATF veterans, the agency, in closely mirroring the demands made by gun owners and manufacturers to lighten their regulatory burden, is enacting changes at the expense of public safety.
1: Yeah.
0: The moves, they worry, will come as the Bureau has already been weakened, with hundreds of its officials diverted to immigration enforcement. Proponents of the changes point out that some of the reversals would return regulations to what they were only a few years ago, before President Biden took office. After a series of deadly mass shootings, Biden signed into law some gun control measures, nearly ending 3 decades of gridlock over whether and how to regulate firearms. But now they're rolling all that back.
1: One of the things they want to change is you can now get a gun via mail.
2: Yeah. Oh, yeah. Because it's just so inconvenient to have to go in. And
1: two things about this. First of all, we can trust guns in the mail, but not our votes? Mm-hmm. Okay. Secondly, this also comes as one of the Trump kids has just invested in a business that mails guns.
2: Yep. Yeah. But everything's fine. You're fine
1: this. Yeah, everything's fine.
0: Donald Trump on Sunday posted a falsified image of former President Barack Obama and his wife Michelle waving before boarding an Air Force One that had been spray-painted with graffiti. It came months after another racist post by Trump that showed the couple as primates, apes in the jungle. That one was deleted after stiff bipartisan backlash. The latest image shows the Obamas smiling and waving at the top of the stairs alongside a baby blue and white presidential plane with graffiti painted on it that included the Democrats' campaign slogan, "Yes, we can," Obama and BLM, short for Black Lives Matter.
1: And then there's some sort of Arabic or something.
0: Yeah, it also shows graffiti in Arabic on the plane. That says the phrase, Allah man dulia, which means praise be to God or thank God. The use of graffiti is coded message to remind people of crime and urban decay and has been used in racist messages against black people in the past. Trump has a years-long record of intensely personal criticism of the Obamas and of using incendiary, sometimes racist, rhetoric. That includes everything from feeding the lie that Obama was not born in the United States to crude generalizations about majority black countries and posts that have sparked anger on Truth Social.
2: Oh, he's just kidding.
1: That's what they say.
2: That's just Trump.
0: He's a racist. There's no doubt about it. There is a slim, soothing fringe of green gardens and fruit trees spilling out of the backyards of residents along Salt Lake City's Parkway Avenue. Those plots, edged into a disused expanse of tall, dry grass next to I-80, are now the subject of a tense and uncertain standoff for the neighborhood. Residents along that placid stretch in Highland Park say that they've been granted access to the 8-acre open space behind their homes for decades. It's long been a part of an understanding, they will tell you, that with the landowner, the city of South Salt Lake, as long as they don't build anything permanent or dump garbage there. Well, now they're fearful that a brewing border war with the city threatens to cut them off from those cherished gardens and slice off a portion of their backyards and leave them vulnerable to wildlife. We're being bullied by a neighboring city, said Parkway Avenue resident Keith Carrick of South Salt Lake. That's exactly what it feels like. South Salt Lake is bullying us. Apparently but South Salt Lake does own the land, and they've just allowed, people to use it. But I don't know why they're cracking down at this point. But they may wall it off. Let's see. This is amazing. A woman named Kelsey Fendler she's a Grand Canyon river rafting guide. Has rowed from California to Hawaii. She completed the journey of more than 2,300 miles in a rowboat named Lily in just under 44 days.
2: Was she by herself?
0: Yeah. It's been 6 weeks. Let's see. She was I think she might have had a support, boat, kind of watching her.
2: You can fly there.
0: I've heard that.
2: You don't have to do this anymore.
0: Well, she just wanted to save some money. Mm. So she said, I know what I'll do. I'll just row myself to Hawaii. 43 days, 17 hours, 55 minutes, and 59 seconds. Other women have done this. The next fastest woman to complete the same route solo and without assistance took over 86 days. No, I think she didn't. Oh. I think she also did not have assistance. That's it, yeah.
1: And Jimmy Johns is saying that this is faster than men doing it, because men have done it before.
0: Cool. Yeah, I don't see. I'm looking through the story here to see
2: if
0: it says anything about men.
1: That is.
0: I mean, man, you have to be tough.
1: Yeah. Sports, weather, traffic.
2: I have been so enjoying the World Cup.
1: I can tell.
2: The games are fantastic. The stories are great. It's just been wonderful. And yesterday morning, I watched a commentary from a British sportscaster who said, you know what? The world was worried about coming to the United States for the World Cup. We were worried about ice. We were worried about Donald Trump. We were worried about the people because the image of the United States in the world right now is not great.
1: No.
2: And he said, boy, have we been pleasantly surprised. The ICE thing, that hasn't materialized. That problem that they were worried about hasn't happened. All of the host cities have been welcoming, and the people have been great. And we are so pleasantly surprised. And I would agree. As I've been watching the World Cup, I'm like, this is great. We are wonderful. And then.
1: Yeah.
2: So watching that game where Florian Balogun was given the red card, lots of controversy at the time about that. Should he have gotten it? Should he not have gotten it? Was it accidental? Was it purposeful? At the time that it happened, there was lots of debate about it.
1: Mm-hmm.
2: And they may have gone in and changed it based on some obscure rule, and we would have just moved on. The fact that Donald Trump called the head of FIFA and said, you should overturn that. Now, whether that held any weight or not doesn't matter. The fact that he inserted himself in it and made himself part of it.
1: Yeah.
2: Now, when that game is played today, because they have said he can play today, although Belgium is now challenging it. So I think there's a slim chance maybe he won't, but he's going to play today. But this morning, here's what President Trump said this morning about it.
1: Okay.
2: I understand sports really, really well. I knew that wasn't a foul, and I heard it was a red card, and I don't know what that means.
0: But I understand sports really well.
1: Better than anybody.
2: Yeah. I didn't think it meant much. But when I learned about the suspension, I thought that was very unfair. So I called FIFA. I'm good at this stuff. I don't think that was a foul.
1: What?
2: So this, for something that has been great without him, of course he has inserted himself into the story now. And this game tonight, it will be talked about relentlessly.
1: Yeah.
2: And if the USA wins, people are going to...
1: There will always be an asterisk.
2: Which I think if they had decided to turn the red card over on their own for whatever reason and moved on, there would have been people upset about it. But now that there's this fog of Trump hanging over it, pisses me off.
1: All right.
2: Anyway, USA Belgium today at 6. You've got Portugal and Spain at 1:00 today, and Egypt and Argentina tomorrow at 10. Go Egypt. Let's see. Weather.
1: Yes.
2: 20% chance of showers today. High of 97. We stay in the mid to upper 90s all week until we get to the weekend where we could bump up into the triple digits, it looks like. Traffic. Westbound I-80 off-ramp closed at 13th East due to a now extinguished tractor trailer fire. Traffic is slow back to 23rd East. That's an Infiniti member that sent in that report. Somebody else says the robot woman was alone, no support crew. She beat the men's and women's solo records.
0: Yeah.
2: That's excellent.
0: Yeah.
2: You can text us and stuff like that, or traffic if you have it, 33986. 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
2: Yeah, it's our friends at Cabin Fever, locally owned and operated since 1982, located in the heart of Trolley Square. It's Cabin Fever, so much more than a card store.
1: Oh, you got all kinds of cool stuff there.
2: Those lunch boxes.
1: Those look great.
2: The Flash Gordon one that has an action figure in it.
1: The Chucky one. I'm going to get that for Ed.
2: With a thermos.
1: It's got a real thermos. Put your coffee in it, Ed. All right. There we go. Okay. Now, Disney Plus is where you go for all your Star Wars. And they've been having a series called Star Wars Visions.
2: Okay.
1: And what it is it's a bunch of episodes that don't take place in the Skywalker verse or anything. These are different characters you've never seen before, and it's all anime.
2: Okay.
1: And they've got two or three seasons of that. Well, it's turning to be so popular, and there are some stories that are more popular than others. Star Wars Visions presents The Ninth Jedi, a new limited series from Lucasfilm and Production IG, and they dropped a trailer.
3: The Jedi and the Sith have disappeared. A terrible age of conflict now mires the galaxy in chaos.
1: If you're a fan of anime, it looks terrific.
4: We're searching for allies who will stand up with us for the sake of the galaxy. We need Jedi to fight alongside us.
1: And you'll be able to watch it with an English dub or with subtitles.
5: You a Jedi?
1: But now this...
6: It's now on. This, I will bring order to the chaos that surrounds us.
1: This is a limited series called The Ninth Jedi. It's like 8 episodes.
4: He must be stopped. They're using the Kyber crystals to make a weapon?
1: Now, these characters have been in 2 other shorts. One called The Ninth Jedi and Child of Hope. But they've proven to be so popular that they said, do us a series, why don't you?
5: I won't allow you to conquer the galaxy.
4: This mission will be dangerous.
7: Things are about to get a little bumpy.
1: Part of an all-new Star Wars Visions presents Banner.
8: This is a lightsaber forged by Lord Zemon.
1: It will be used to tell longer-form Star Wars Vision stories.
4: It's blue.
1: In this new series, La Kara, who's the girl here,
5: the Jedi fight in the name of justice,
1: continues to train in the ways under the Jedi under Margrave Juro. Star Wars names.
4: How many people have you killed for the sake of justice?
1: Kara continues to train in the ways. She goes on an epic journey of self-discovery as she and Juro's small fellowship of Jedi in training embark on a quest to save her father. So there you go. You're going to get more of these Star Wars Visions series coming your way. So if you're a Star Wars fan and an anime fan, you're a happy little geek today. I want to show you this new trailer for President Curtis, but I can't.
9: President Curtis?
1: It's a spinoff of Rick and Morty.
2: Is it a red band?
1: It's all the swears.
2: Oh, okay.
1: It's all the swears. And, of course, the Federal Communications Commission thinks that you've never heard these words before and that if you heard them, your head would explode.
9: Well, there might be children in the room.
1: But it's the official premiere is July 26th at 11:30. So I would just suggest to you that when your boss is away, go and look for it and watch it. It's pretty interesting, a little trailer. Now, I'm including this just because I'm kind of digging the concept.
2: Okay.
1: And it sounds funny.
2: Okay.
1: So we got Chris Elliott.
2: Funny.
1: Michael Ian Black.
2: Funny.
9: Mm-hmm.
1: Sarah Tomko, Oliver Cooper, James Duvall. They're all going to star in Zach Green and Devin O'Rourke's creature-filled adventure comedy, Bad Day for Bigfoot.
2: Okay.
9: Uh-huh.
1: The story observes the fallout as a Bigfoot hoax goes horribly wrong in the middle of an actual Sasquatch hotspot leading to a chaotic struggle between the hoaxsters, investigators, and supernatural forces that defy explanation.
2: Okay.
1: So, I mean, with all those funny people in it, bound to be interesting, I think. Bad day for Bigfoot. Now, you like the Legos, and you like E.T., you've probably wondered, why aren't there any E.T. Legos?
2: Well, there aren't?
9: I wonder that all the time.
1: Here we go. Lego revealed a new set that lets you build E.T. himself, from his big head to his webbed toes.
2: Oh, there he is.
1: 1,226 pieces.
2: You got the flower pot, too?
1: Yep, very posable figure, apparently.
2: You only need one red Lego.
1: And it's got a switch for you to make his heart light.
2: Oh.
1: There you go.
9: Turn on your hot light.
1: So, yeah, that should be $140. So you've got to really like Legos and E.T. to purchase that. And finally this, raise a glass for Lord Humongous. Kjell Nilsson, who played Lord Humongous. I was telling people about this, and they go, who's Lord Humongous?
9: Yeah, who is?
1: That guy right there.
9: Well, yeah.
1: He played in Mad Max the Road Warrior.
2: Oh, okay, yeah.
9: Yeah.
1: he was 76 years old.
2: Oh.
1: He was a Swedish Olympic class weightlifter.
9: Hmm.
1: After moving to Australia in 1980 to train Swedish athletes, he met actor Kate Ferguson, who he later married. With her encouragement, he worked in the film industry in Australia, where he made his film debut as Lord Humongous. So there you go. Raise a glass for Lord Humongous today, why don't you?
2: Crash eastbound I-80 State Street in South Salt Lake, right shoulder affected. Crash southbound I-15 at 8 South in Payson. Crash southbound 2nd South Redwood Road in Salt Lake. The road is closed there, milepost 59.7. Crash eastbound I-80 at the I-15 interchange in South Salt Lake. Left shoulder affected there. And a crash westbound I-80 5600 West in Salt Lake. And if you see something, please text us and let us know. 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
1: KXRK Provo. All right, we're going to take a break, play a song for you. After the song, it's the Boner Recap Game. 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All you have to do is call and tell us who won the boner this morning. If you were listening this morning, you know who won. If you weren't listening this morning, cheat. I'd go ahead and cheat today. Why not? 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Look for the box that says Boners July 6. Click on that. The answer will be revealed to you. And you'll win. What do we got?
2: Well, here's my suggestion, since it's National Fried Chicken Day.
1: Yes.
2: Now, we don't have any actual fried chicken to give away, but we have a chicken bucket. And has a mug and a T-shirt and all kinds of goodies in there. And we'll throw in some Beethoven's Ninth Symphony tickets performed by the Utah Symphony at the Deer Valley Music Festival.
1: That's a great place to see shows, up at Deer Valley. So that'd be a nice night out, wouldn't it?
9: Indeed.
1: Romantic. So 877-602-9696 to get the chicken bucket filled with prizes and the tickets to the symphony. 877-602-9696 after these messages and a song. 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

0: We heard from George in Morgan, who does not believe we put a man on the moon.
1: Well, George is an idiot.
0: He's an
1: idiot. In Morgan!
2: I never saw that movie
0: you didn't?
2: With Jim Carrey as
0: Man on the Moon.
2: Was it good?
1: I thought so.
2: Yeah. I don't know why I never
0: He's
2: saw it.
0: He's weird, just like Andy Kaufman. He's weird.
2: And there's still is the rumor still about that Andy Kaufman is not dead?
1: I guess it's still out there, but
0: he had cancer and died.
1: Yeah,
0: he died.
2: Was supposed to be some guy who was an impersonator or
1: well, that was his friend and co-writer who would
2: occasionally,
1: you know, show up as the character that Andy would play, the lounge singer, and I can't remember his name now, the comedian.
2: Tony Clifton. Yeah.
1: And so he started getting this guy to show up as Tony Clifton more often so that he could break away from that, and then Clifton took it and ran with it.
2: And that would give people the
1: impression that he's
2: some sort of a conspiracy theory could come out from that. Yeah,
1: exactly.
2: Yeah. Well, we're supposed to be doing something here, I think. But I'm not. Oh, that's it. It's time to go home, right?
0: No. It's the Boner recap. Where we give out the phone number 877-602-9696, and somebody calls to tell us who won the boner.
2: Has somebody done that?
1: Yes. Tennille is here.
2: Tennille, good morning. How are you?
3: Good morning. I'm good. How are you?
2: Fine. You doing anything special today?
3: Just cleaning.
2: Cleaning the house?
3: Yeah.
2: It's a big job, isn't it?
3: It is.
2: Yeah. You got any help? You need some help.
0: Are you offering to help, Bill?
2: No.
3: Yeah.
2: God, no.
0: Bill's got some elbow grease. He wants to get
2: no.
0: in there.
2: I'm not going to help Tennille. I have the suspicion that Tennille's house is... It needs more than just a couple of people to clean it.
0: Why would you say that about Tennille?
2: Well, because I think she collects things, I bet. Don't you, Tennille?
3: No, I don't.
2: You don't? Do you just throw stuff away all the time?
3: I try to.
2: Yeah. Well, I wish I did.
1: Yeah.
2: Man, I got...
0: Maybe Tennille needs to come help you clean your house.
2: I found my draft card the other day.
1: Wow.
0: Oh, you got to hang on to that. They'll arrest you if you don't have that.
2: That's right. I just checked to make sure I was classified 4F. So
0: that tracks.
2: That's no. They wouldn't take me. Well, they would take women and children before they would take me into the army. So anyway, Tennille, I think we're going to do something here called the Boner Recap. Are you prepared to endeavor this?
3: Oh, I'm ready.
2: Okay.

0: If you can tell me which one of these three candidates was the winner, you will win a Radio From Hell chicken bucket.
1: And experience the classical masterpiece Beethoven's Symphony No. 9 performed live by the Utah Symphony as part of the Deer Valley Music Festival running July 17th and 18th at the Snow Park Outdoor Amphitheater.
0: We will put some other little prizes in the chicken bucket. I noticed that on my desk I have a pair of sunglasses from the Huntsman Family Foundation that I never used. They're still in the package. We'll put those in there, okay?
2: Cool.
0: All right. So here are the three candidates, Tennille. Number one, Corey Feldman says he passed on Mike Patton. That's what he said. I was going to ask Mike Patton to be, collaborate with me on a song, but I don't know. It looks to me like he's in a cult or something. I asked Fred Durst to do it, and he said yes. Corey Feldman's a moron. Boner candidate number two was shooting guns is sure fun down there to Lehigh. Somebody shooting guns up in the air. Those bullets come down, you know. And one of them came down and got lodged in a man's back. He's going to survive, apparently. But, just think you're just standing there. And all of a sudden you're hit by a stray bullet that some moron has fired into the sky. That's boner candidate number two. Then boner candidate number three. They're just exercising their rights as free Americans. We can shoot off fireworks. Several fires caused by people shooting off fireworks illegally where they shouldn't have been shooting them. One incident in a Slate Canyon in Provo, the grass fire there, they got that put out. Then there was another firework hit a Delta Airlines flight descending into the Chicago Midway International Airport on Saturday night. And then somebody shoots a firework onto the roof of the Costa Vida in Layton. They burned the whole business down. Illegal fireworks, all of them. So which one was the winner, Tennille?
2: Well, it's hard to beat Corey Feldman, but number three.
0: Yes, it is. right, you are. It is hard to beat Corey Feldman, but you've got it, Tennille. So congratulations. You've won the prize. Say thank you, and we'll put you on hold.
3: All right. So
2: thank you.
3: Hang on the line, and we'll get you there.
0: Yeah, Corey Feldman. Did you ever see that when he had those two women with him?
1: His angels.
0: His angels,
1: they?
0: Yeah, that's right. Angels. Corey's angels.
3: He is severely mentally ill.
0: He has problems.
3: He has problems. All right, so we're going to take a break, get to some big boy news and innuendo after these. Stand by for that. Zero res.
1: You know what's really weird?
0: What's that?
1: This text just came in.
3: Did
1: you see that?
3: Yep.
1: What? Says, hey, Gina. You might be interested to know that I called Zero Res and they were great. They cleaned my living room and hallway carpet for just $100 thanks to the X96 code. And my new couch was just delivered this morning. It was really old carpet. Now it looks pretty damn good. They didn't know I was supposed to tell you about Zero Res right now. Just see, you could have that experience.
3: There you go.
1: Right now you can get three rooms of carpet clean for just $139. 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
21: This program is intended for mature audiences. Parental discretion is advised.
0: Donald Trump's latest attempt to delay payment of a $5.8 million judgment for defaming a magazine columnist whom a jury determined he sexually abused has been emphatically rejected by a federal court judge.
1: Good.
0: In a single sentence for a 4th of July order, U.S. District Judge Lewis Kaplan denied the Trump's request for more time to pay the civil judgment owed to E. Jean Carroll, who was awarded the damages after a New York jury concluded that Trump had sexually abused her in 1996, then defamed her after she publicly described the attack in 2019. Trump's move came days after the U.S. Supreme Court, without explanation or reasoning, turned down his demand to review the jury's 2023 verdict. In a subsequent filing to Kaplan, the judge overseeing the case, Trump's attorneys referred to how his former lead counsel, Justin Smith, had been confirmed to a federal judgeship in June on Trump's nomination.

0: New lead counsel Joseph Halperin therefore needed more time to become completely familiar with the facts and procedural circumstances Trump's attorneys contended. Carroll's lawyer, Roberta Kaplan, who is no relation to the judge, responded that the request for an extension appears to be little more than another play for time, noting Trump nominated Smith to the Court of Appeals more than 5 months previously, and that he had had ample time to retain new counsel.
1: This has been litigated and litigated and litigated.
0: And he keeps,
1: give her the money.
0: He keeps figuring out ways to not give her the money.
1: Your president is a sexual predator, and it has been proven in court.
2: Yep.
0: Patti LuPone's big gay cruise ship.
1: Well, that sounds fun.
2: Fabulous.
0: Well, it wasn't fun because they were sailing into Turkey.
1: Oh, yeah, you probably can't.
0: And the Turkey said, you can't come here.
1: Turn that boat around.
0: They prevented the ship from entering the country. The Tony Award-winning performer, Patti LuPone, shared her reaction on Instagram, writing, "I am shocked. A ship, a magnificent ship full of gay men and me, denied entry to Turkey simply because of who was on board. I am furious, but I am sailing." She is scheduled to perform aboard Virgin Voyages' Scarlet Lady for Atlantis events, sailing through July 5th through 15th. Atlantis president Rich Campbell told CNN that the ban was pretty stunning, noting this is the first time in 36 years the company has been actively told that we may not berth here because of who we are. Let's see. Sharon Osbourne marked what would have been her 46th wedding anniversary with Ozzy Osbourne on July 4th. Sharing an emotional tribute on Instagram alongside a photo of the couple holding hands, she wrote, "Today would have been our 46th wedding anniversary. Forever my husband, forever my heart." Ozzy passed away July 22, 2025. He was 76 years old following a battle with Parkinson's disease just 17 days after headlining a farewell concert with Black Sabbath in Birmingham. The couple married in Hawaii on July 4, 1982, and they raised three chilling together. A Bangkok restaurant has been tending the same pot of soup for over 52 years.
1: Was nobody eating it?
0: Watana Panich, a third-generation beef noodle shop, built its reputation around a mother stock that has been continuously simmered and revived since 1974.
1: Look at that picture, x96.com/live. It's a giant pot. So they just keep adding to it?
0: Current caretaker, Nathapong Kawiuntawong, now in his 40s, adjusts the broth daily with beef, fish sauce, soy sauce, and Chinese herbs. He says the process relies more on inherited instinct than any written recipe. The taste is inheritance, he said.
1: I don't have to ask this question, but would you eat? You'd eat it.
0: Sure.
1: I'd try it.
0: Of course.
2: I'll bet it's great.
0: Yeah, the restaurant has found its moment amid a growing forever soup trend online. Social media has driven sales up over 30% over 5 years, with visiting fans calling the broth insanely good and, quote, the bomb. Food safety experts say the family's nightly boil and rest routine keeps the soup safe to consume. I've known people who do that at home. They have a continuous, like, pot of beans or soup that's almost going almost all the time, and I think you have to tend it. You can't just sort of ignore it. A sweeping new report from the State of the Nation Project ranked all 50 states and Washington, D.C. across 31 well-being measures. Minnesota ranked first as the happiest state, followed by New Hampshire, Iowa, Vermont, and Massachusetts. Louisiana ranked last, preceded by New Mexico, West Virginia, Nevada, and Mississippi. Most alarming, not a single state is improving on life satisfaction, adult depression, youth depression, fatal overdose, or trust in federal government.
1: Where do we fall?
0: It doesn't say. I mean, I'd have to go to the whole list. This is just a little composite, but I think probably right in the middle somewhere. Congratulations to Oregon, state of Oregon. They've been named America's food poisoning capital.
2: Way to go.
1: Well done.
0: They've ranked the top food poisoning risk state in the United States. Reported.

0: Roughly one foodborne illness for every 63 residents.
1: Wow.
0: Over 67,000 total incidents. The finding comes from casino.ca, which analyzed 50 years of CDC outbreak data, social media complaints, and traveler surveys across all 50 states. Delaware ranks second with one incident per 88 residents, while Pennsylvania placed third at one per 93 residents and recorded the most illnesses over 50 years, exceeding 120,000. Colorado and Nevada rounded out the top five. Alaska was the safest state when it came to food poisoning, with just one illness per 3,234 people. Overall, travelers face a 1 in 319 chance of food poisoning while on vacation, no matter where you go. The CDC recommends thorough hand washing. Don't eat lukewarm food and cook meat to the proper internal temperature.
2: Do what I do.
1: What's that?
2: When you're traveling, you eat fried food because it will kill anything in there. I'm serious.
3: I thought you were going to say stay away from 50-year-old soup.
2: No, well, I mean, yeah. But also, I went to that study. Utah's not in the middle of the happiest rankings. We're number 10.
3: Number 10.
0: Mm. I'm not happy.
2: Oh. It's Minnesota, New Hampshire, Iowa, Vermont, Massachusetts, Nebraska, South Dakota, Wisconsin, North Dakota, and Utah is number 10.
0: A new poll of 2,201 U.S. adults found that nearly 90% are unaware of the specific health risks linked to eating hot dogs. Nearly half of Americans eat hot dogs 2 to 3 times monthly, yet 49% say they've heard of risks but don't know the specifics, while 40% are unaware of any risk at all. The World Health Organization classifies processed meat as carcinogenic to humans, with just one hot dog daily raising colorectal cancer risk by 18%. Colorectal cancer rate among children aged 10 to 14 grew 500% between 1999 and 2020.
1: Mm.
0: Experts recommend plant-based alternatives, noting veggie hot dogs with flavorful toppings offer a healthier swap. Yeah, but they don't taste like hot dogs. Around 150 million hot dogs are consumed on July 4th alone.
3: Go to a place that, you know, grinds the meat and makes the hot dogs themselves.
0: 84% of house mice in northeast United States are now resistant to common rodent poison.
2: Uh-oh.
3: Ooh.
0: Yeah, you can't. They're not killable.
2: They're not killable.
0: No. They're mutant rats. Researchers urge pest control professionals to rotate chemicals and adopt integrated management strategies, including sealing entry points and trapping rather than relying solely on one poison class.
2: We use the barrier method.
0: You just try to seal things up.
2: You seal things up and you do like a peppermint kind of oil around the outside
0: get a
2: of
0: cat.
2: Your house.
0: You got to have a cat.
3: Mm-hmm. Weather?
2: 84 right now, going to get up to a high of 97 today. Just a 20% chance of afternoon thunderstorms. That goes down to 10% overnight tonight, 69 for an overnight low. We stay in the mid to upper 90s all week long until we get to the weekend when we're going to tip over into the triple digits, it looks like. 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
1: I have something here.
11: What is that?
1: It's a list.
11: Uh-huh.
10: Oh, it is, in fact, a list.
11: Okay.
10: All right. Well, let me get this ready for you here. Here we go.
12: 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X96.
1: Everyone has something that makes them a little uncomfortable, and celebrities are no exception. While some fears are common, others are so unusual, they've become fascinating stories in their own right. Here are 10 stars who have opened up about their phobias.
10: Okay.
1: This first one I think you both are aware of.
10: Is it Billy Bob?
1: Yes.
10: Yes.
1: Billy Bob Thornton has one of the most oddly specific phobias in Hollywood, and it centers on antique furniture.
10: Yep.
11: Oh, that's right.
10: He has a fear of antique furniture.
11: That doesn't make any sense at all.
1: Particularly ornate French and English pieces from the 18th and 19th centuries. Rather than admiring their craftsmanship, he's described feeling deeply unsettled around large, heavy items like elaborately carved chairs, to the point where he struggles to eat or even breathe comfortably in their presence. In a 2004 interview, Thornton put it plainly, saying, "I just don't like old stuff. I'm creeped out by it."
11: Okay.
1: Next is Megan Fox. Megan Fox's most unexpected fear has nothing to do with heights or the supernatural, but something far more ordinary: dry paper. The actress admitted that handling it makes her deeply uncomfortable.
11: Dry paper.
1: Describing a reaction that feels almost physical, explaining to Jimmy Fallon when she was on his show, "Some people don't like nails across a chalkboard. It gives them goosebumps. I don't like dry paper. Scripts, newspapers, anything that's not laminated. I'm reading, I have a cup of water and I dip my fingers in it before I hold the paper," she says.
10: Oh.
11: You know what? I have a sort of a phobia or a touching a certain thing. Those frosted drinking glasses.
1: Oh, they're kind of weird.
11: They give me the creeps. I can't stand them.
1: Nicole Kidman has spoken openly about her lifelong discomfort with
11: Tom Cruise
1: and butterflies. Even admitting she's far more comfortable around other creatures many people would consider scarier. The origin of the fear goes back to her childhood in Australia when she recalled large butterflies and moths often resting near the entrance of her house. Sometimes I would come home from school and the biggest butterfly or moth you've ever seen would just be sitting on our front gate. I'd climb over the fence, crawl around the side of the house, anything to avoid going through the front gate. I just don't like the feel of butterflies' bodies.
11: I know two people who are have a phobia of moths. They don't. They just can't stand them.
1: She said, I could be covered in cockroaches, but butterfly, and that would not bother me.
11: Well, let's see if we can test that out.
1: Next, Martin Freeman. You know, he's...
11: Bilbo Baggins.
10: Yeah. British.
1: Surprisingly specific phobia tied to one of the most fashionable foods in modern diets. It's linked to his intense fear of choking. The discomfort, he explains, comes from when he imagines cutting into a fruit and seeing a seed inside, like an avocado. Every time I cut through an avocado and see the stone, I envision it being lodged in my windpipe, and it makes me cringe. Well, you're not going to bite into an avocado and eat a big, but anything with a big seed in the middle.
10: That's weird. Okay.
1: Matthew.
11: Showering.
1: That and revolving doors.
11: Yeah, I also do not care for revolving doors.
1: He says, I get anxious just being near them. Apparently, this is a very specific phobia. It has a name of fear of being trapped or locked in an enclosed environment. The aversion extends beyond revolving doors, even into driving scenarios where he's expressed discomfort in tunnels due to what he calls a blind spot effect, the moment when visibility disappears and the road ahead can't be seen clearly.
11: Yeah, you know, it's if there's a revolving door, I will look, because usually to the side there'll be a regular door, and I will always choose the regular
1: door. I think they're fun.
11: I don't care for them.
10: Do you say, wee, when you
1: it's
10: get
1: It's like
10: in
1: a
10: them.
1: Ride.
10: Yeah.
1: Christina Ricci has an unusual but very specific aversion to houseplants.
11: Mm-hmm.
1: She says, they're dirty. If I have to touch one, I'm repulsed, and the plants indoor just freak me out. She also described a broader discomfort with just their presence, at times characterizing certain houseplants as malicious. She couldn't go to your house, Katie.
11: They're out to get you. They're out to get her.
1: Scarlett Johansson has a fear of birds.
11: I know people who do not care for birds.
10: Yeah, my wife doesn't like birds.
1: She said, it's something about the wings and the beaks and the flapping. I'm terrified of them.
10: Well, they're little dinosaurs.
1: Yeah, so they are little dinosaurs.
13: The wings and the beaks and the flapping and the thing.
1: She also said that appears to run in her family, mentioning that her uncle shares the same phobia. Kylie Jenner has a fear of dust in cups.
11: Okay.
1: Dirty, you know. So you're supposed to store your glasses in your house upside down so dust doesn't collect in the cups.
11: But maybe no one's told her that.
1: I don't know.
10: All right.
1: Tyra Banks has a fear of dolphins. I don't know how often you encounter a dolphin.
10: Yeah.
11: Not often.
1: The supermodel said her anxiety began when she was around 8 years old after recurring nightmares in which she found herself in a swimming pool surrounded by dolphins, and it left her in a panic. Finally, this, Rita Ora has admitted to having a fear of toilets. I always feel when I go to the toilet that something's going to come out of the bottom, like a snake. I have this thing where I think the tunnel must start somewhere, and I think, what if something comes up the other way? This has always been one of my fears.
11: It happens on occasion.
1: She says, that's why I always make sure I turn the light on before I go.
11: Okay.
10: That's going to...
1: Well, because you can look before you...
11: Yeah.
1: Well, before you sit down.
10: Yeah, you want to look before you sit down.
11: But when you sit down, then you can't keep looking. That's when they get you.
1: You have to pee fast.
11: No, that's when they get you. And it happens all the time.
1: All the time.
11: Dozens of cases all around the world.
10: But she has a fear of toilets.
1: Mm-hmm.
10: I'm worried that...
1: That there's a bucket involved somewhere? Yeah.
10: Maybe you don't want to hang out with Rita Ora.
11: I don't even if that's not the case.
1: So there you go. That's your list.
10: And, of course, guy in the chat room finds a gif of a snake coming out of a toilet.
1: Yeah, it happens.
11: Yep, it happens.
10: Yep. Okay. There you go.
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1: Corey in the chat room said wooden popsicle sticks.
2: That's like a texture thing. Yeah. Texture. That's like the frosted glass.
1: Right? Yeah. All right.
3: Dude, it gives me chills just thinking of touching one of those.
1: Oh, and now guys found a gif of how a rat would get up into the toilet.
3: They do.
2: Great. Now I'm going to think about that. Thanks.
3: It's happened. And they're giant rats, too. Water rats.
1: They're very...
3: big as a dog.
1: Yeah, they're flexible.
2: You're going to ruin my peeing in the middle of the night in the dark. This is what this is going
3: to
2: do.
3: Well, I know it's so fun for you to do that.
2: No, because you don't turn on the light, because then you wake up, and it's hard to go back to sleep.
1: Well, then you need one of those bidets that has the light inside.
2: I do. You know I want a Japanese toilet desperately.
1: Okay. They happen to have light inside it. It's not real bright.
3: What's wrong? I thought your husband loved you. He's been denying you this?
1: Exactly.
2: I'm told it's coming, so.
3: Any day now, honey.
1: All right. We will take a break. We'll be back after some messages and a song to crawl towards the exit. Stand by for that. 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
10: Got a wedding invitation in the mail the other day. Ugh, aren't those the worst? I'm not married, but I still don't want to go to it. To me, getting a wedding invitation is like getting subpoenaed. Shouldn't that one be delivered by a sheriff? I touched you. You're going. You just got served. 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

0: I was driving back from Moab yesterday, and there, you know, I go the speed limit. I mean, I go 5 miles an hour over the speed limit.
1: Did you drive your new car?
0: Yeah.
1: How was that?
0: Oh, it was just remarkable, wonderful. Honda CRV hybrid car, brand new. It's just so comfortable and quiet and performs very well. Really, that electric motor for acceleration will just kick in and you just go like a shot if you need to get around something. But so I go, you know, if it's 65, I go 70. When it's 80 miles an hour, I go 80 miles an hour. And that's safe enough.
1: That's fast enough.
0: Yeah, that's fast enough. I don't want to I mean, I will go faster than that occasionally to pass somebody or something.
2: Yeah.
0: But I was being passed. So I'm going 80 on I-70, and I get passed by, I don't know how many, it was a dozen at least, not all at once, but brand new, big, shiny pickup trucks.
1: Mm-hmm.
0: And I happened to notice on the drive home, noticed them everywhere. I started noticing them along there, but then all the way home, up through Price and all of that.
1: Mm-hmm.
0: What is with this? All these people have these big...
1: It's for work, Bill. I need
0: big,
1: it for work.
0: Big, shiny pickup trucks, and they're driving them at probably 90 miles an hour. And I'm just, what the hell? And I only saw three cops the whole time pulling people over.
2: Really?
0: Yeah. You think holiday weekend, big, shiny trucks?
1: Yeah.
0: I was hoping to see more of them pulled over on the side.
1: That
0: of the
1: is
0: road,
1: satisfying, but, isn't it?
0: Yeah.
1: When somebody passes you going really fast, and then a little ways up the road, you see them pulled over.
0: I mean, I don't. For a couple of minutes there were like three or four in a row, brand new, big old pickup trucks. I don't know what the hell's going on.
1: Mm. So we have an old truck, 20-year-old truck, and it's a good thing because I'll tell you tomorrow about we don't have to work through the beef anymore.
0: What did you do? Dump it somewhere?
1: It's a whole thing. I'll tell you tomorrow.
2: Okay. All right. Let's do the promo and crawl towards the exits. 877-602-9696.
0: What are you doing?
1: Do you know what? My computer just died. That is not... I'm sorry.
0: Well, let's Carrie, let's you, use you and
1: you
0: I
1: and
0: just
1: Carrie
0: do the
1: can
0: two
1: do
0: lines.
1: It. Yeah. It just froze.
2: Okay. 877-602-9696.
0: What are you doing?
2: 877-602-9696 is the phone number that rings right here in the studio.
0: Yeah, it sure is.
2: Yeah. See, this doesn't work.
0: No, it doesn't work.
1: I'm
0: either.
1: Sorry.
0: Well, come over here. Just come over here.
1: Oh, wait. Maybe it came back. Okay, I got it. Let's do it. Okay.
2: Okay. 877-602-9696.
0: What are you doing?
1: 877-602-9696 is the phone number that rings right here in the studio.
2: Sure is.
0: But if you give it out, people might call 877-602-9696.
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3: 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Yeah, what?
0: I got a bad feeling about this.
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2: Apparently the internet dropped for a moment.
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It's Nick Davis checking in with exactly that. We're coming up. I'm going to play you some Eurythmics. I got some Nirvana, but I know Joe and Draper wanted the Verve. And I have too much social anxiety to tell Joe no in Draper. 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

0: I'm Nick Davis. On the corner, I'll for surezies play some Linkin Park. I have some Dashboard Confessional somewhere, and I pinky promise I'll keep doing my job at some point after all that.
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I know somebody else wanted some Tame Impala like an hour ago, so I'm making everybody happy with Tame Impala. 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It's Dracula, X96.

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0: X96 on Nick Davis. Coming up, I'm going to toss at you some killers. I got Stereo MCs, all the songs, those two especially.
1: Summer is here. 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

0: 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I'm Nick Davis. Coming up, I got the nonstop music wingding. 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
1: Yeah, that introduction usually means I should start talking. It's Nick's Pick at Noon, where today I'm focusing on Axe and the Hatchet Men, who we've played on this station before. I will say we did it with investment in them when they weren't getting much attention, but that investment has paid off, if my business classes have taught me anything, because in the last, 6 months, their newest album, So Much to Tell You, has taken off stratospherically, and specifically this song has been getting a lot of attention. All that is good enough reason for me to throw it on Nick's Pick at Noon. It's Axe and the Hatchet Men with Hotel Room. X96.

Thomas and Curran says, oh, my God, Axe and the Hatchman on X96. I take your surprise as some sort of elation, Thomas and Curran, even though I literally just said we've played them before. Regardless, I do like when people chime in with their own comments on Nick's Pick at Noon in a sorted survey-like manner. That's where you get to decide whether it was a good or a bad pick, and you can do so in a multitude of ways. If you enjoyed Axe and the Hatchetman's song Hotel Room, the one I just played for you, remember, you can make that heard in a multitude of ways. You can send in any of the following keywords. Those are good Nick, all one word, or great Nick, all one word, or amazing Nick, or wow Nick, or good picnic, or great picnic, or amazing picnic, or thank you Nick, or Nick picks good, or just Nick to 33986. All those keywords have to be all one word, by the way. Our system doesn't like spaces, apparently. But if you didn't enjoy Axe and the Hatchetman's song Hotel Room, you can, I suppose, go out of your way to tell me how much you hate me in the station or whatever by voting in a bad pick with today's bad pick keyword of zero star hotel room to 33986. That's Nick's Pick at Noon for today. Thank you so much for participating, unless you voted against me, in which case I rescind that. Here's Imagine Dragons for the Nonstop Music Wingding at X96.

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Why don't you brush your teeth a little bit before this Foo Fighters track, huh? We promote good dental hygiene on the Nonstop Music Wingding? Sure, why not? It's X96. I've got

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Gabe in Perry says, can you play some Noah Kahan if I promise not to soil my pants at his show? Well, Gabe and Perry, since you referenced the very funny story of Noah Kahan pleading with fans not to do exactly that at his concerts, I'll throw you a bone with his latest one, huh? I'll take song requests for less, usually. It's Doors by Noah Kahan, X96. I grew up.

0: on X96. I'm Nick Davis, coming up. I got you the Linkin Park. I got you the My Chemical Romance. And going on over at Utah First Credit Union Amphitheater, they have a smoking deal where you can get 4 tickets for just $99 to some of your favorite shows coming to Utah with their Summer of Live. 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Ooh, that's smoking.
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0: died and you said no. I died and you watched me. 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
1: After some brief, albeit brief, confusion, thinking the new Strokes album was coming out last month, I guess I still have to hold on a little bit longer for when it actually releases later this month, but I still have this new song of theirs to chew on until then. It's the Strokes with Going Shopping, X96. Like a

0: at 6. I'm Nick Davis. Coming up, still got a few more tunes to throw at your cute self with The Offspring. I got some Pet Shop Boys, and two songs is plenty. Two songs is plenty for your greedy attention span.
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I'm Nick Davis. 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Nick Drools is my handle for both of them. N-I-C-K-D-R-O-O-L-Z is how to spell it. Stick around for Todd Newcomb. The boss man always has something planned for you. But as always, I gotta have something else to play as I get on out of here. It's Pet Shop Boys helping me do that. 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

I don't like Mondays after a holiday weekend. It's kind of a bummer. I get it. But you know what? We'll just hang out together. I'll play some tunes for you like I'm doing for Damon in Layton. He is at work in Layton experiencing the Monday doldrums after the holiday weekend. Wanted some Alien Ant Farm at X96.

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0: 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I have, ladies and gentlemen, for you, and only for you, Tame Impala coming up for you. I got, we'll do some 90s music from live. I've got a early classic from Sinead O'Connor coming up as well.
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A classic from Sinead O'Connor here at X96. I'm Todd Newcomb, and Cage the Elephant has been busy in the studio, and I believe we're going to get a new song from them later this week. 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

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This, of course, is X96. 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

0: Todd Newcomb at X96. So at home, I have a massive record collection, and it's all stored in record racks that are around in the back of my office. Now, I also have a puppy that's 10 weeks old, and we're trying to make sure she doesn't eat any of them because she's at that point in her life where she's become a land shark, and she wants to chew on everything she can get her little teeth on. And so far, she hasn't gotten onto any of the records, but I've been moving them around to make sure they're up out of her reach. And I was going through them, and I came across my stash of Coldplay albums, and it dawned on me that it has now been, ready for this, 26 years since their debut album, Parachutes. So I'm going to play something from their first record coming up on Todd's Turntable at 3 o'clock on X96.
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You can find this on YouTube, but The Cure is out playing some festivals throughout Europe this summer, and they just did one a couple of days ago in Poland, and it was rainy and cold, and there was something magical about seeing Robert Smith in the rain playing all of his great songs. Check it out on YouTube. They've got the whole concert posted, and there is a new album from The Cure coming later, probably this year. We'll keep you up to date with that. But from now, it's from the Disintegration album, Love Song at X96.

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1: 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And it's hard to believe that it was 26 years ago when nobody knew the band Coldplay. They were like a brand new band. They came out of the UK, and I remember when we first got the debut single, at least the first one that showed up in America, the song was called Yellow, and they've obviously gone on to become massive, worldwide, a giant band, and they've stayed together, and so I thought, you know, let's go back in time to the year 2000 for the song Yellow, which I know now it's hard to believe that's 26 years ago. If you've been listening to alternative music as long as I have, it melts your brain a little bit to think that something that seems kind of new is actually 26 years old. 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

That is a great song. I haven't played that in a minute, and I forget just how much I like the early Coldplay, especially from their debut album, Parachutes, that is now 26 years old. That is Coldplay playing that one on vinyl on Todd's turntable here at X96. We'll revisit my record collection again tomorrow afternoon at 3 for another classic. But for now, we get back to your request. This one for Bob in Magna. Thanks for listening in Magna. He's looking for some old school REM at X96.

0: 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I've got U2 on the way and the latest from Gorillaz.
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0: U2 on X96, and they have made the official announcement. They've got a brand new song that's going to show up tomorrow morning. It's going to be sort of the theme for the FIFA World Cup soccer action. It's going to be everywhere. I've actually heard the song. There's a little snippet that they shared on their social media, but I've heard the whole song. It's pretty good for U2, and that's going to come out tomorrow. So look forward to that. Once we get our hands on it, we'll for sure share it with you. I've got some Nirvana on the way. We will do that new track for you from Dexter and the Moonrocks and some old school Billy Idol.
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4: Bill, do you go to a book club or a literary club?
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0: Hey, punk rock legend, that is Billy Idol here on X96. I'm Todd Newcomb. Green Day coming up for you. We'll do My Chemical Romance. I've got Lola Young on the way, and I hope you are ready for a nonstop music wing ding that will last an hour, because I've got one of those to launch later this hour. 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

That's Noah Kahan here at X96. 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I believe it's later this month, but it doesn't matter if you don't already have tickets, because you're not going to go, unless you want to, like, buy some from a scalper and pay top dollar. 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

Mike D, formerly of Beastie Boys, has some new music he's been flaunting and been playing a few shows here and there. We will see what becomes of that. Right now, it's a classic from Beastie Boys at X96.

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I said you look so fine that I really want to make you mine. 4, 5, 6, come on and get your kicks. Now you don't.

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0: Such great song from My Chemical Romance on X96. It's hard to believe the last time I saw them, it was at In the Venue. It was just a great little intimate show, and now they're out playing stadiums, and we haven't even seen them in Utah for a long time. All right, so it's Monday, right after a big, long weekend. I know it's kind of a bummer, but I'll make it as good as I can by providing you with a one-hour nonstop music wing-ding. I'm going to kick that off next, which will include some Weezer. I've got Beck on the way, Smashing Pumpkins, and details about their upcoming show. We'll do Oingo Boingo, but probably not the song you think I'm going to play, because you think I'm going to play Dead Man's Party, but it's not going to be that one. We got Linkin Park, and then whatever the hell else feels good.
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Do throw this one on for Rex and his buddies that are at work in Salem. They've been listening in Salem all afternoon long. Looking for some deeper cuts from Oingo Boingo. 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
4: So over the weekend, you know, and it was a nice holiday weekend, you sent me a photo, a couple of photos, and it was not what I expected at all for the 4th of July weekend, but I'll try to describe it. It looked like it was you were wearing a helmet, and it looked like... Well, it was a helmet with hummingbird feeder extensions attached to it.
3: So you remember, like, when, like, COVID first hit, like, the face masks people were wearing are, like, that full plate face mask. And not, like, the one that goes over your mouth. Like, the one that's...
4: Like the one the doctors like would wear.
3: Like a sneeze guard one before we knew... This is basically that helmet, but for a completely different purpose. Before I get into it, it was my dad's birthday recently.
4: Uh-huh.
3: You're friends with my dad on, like, Facebook.
4: Yeah.
3: He is super into hummingbirds, right? And which is so funny with his personality type. So me and my wife, for his birthday, got him this mask, as I just described, that is like that front face plate, but it has like three hummingbird feeders like sticking out the bottom with the intention that if you stand still enough, like the hummingbirds will come up and eat from it. We were so excited to give my dad this gift. And
4: they probably don't get anywhere near you, do they?
3: No. Well, we used 4th of July weekend as a, like, as a way to like see him and like give him the gift a little late after his birthday or whatever. And with his personality type, I thought he'd be elated to do it. He was like, I might do it, but you can't film me at all. This is so embarrassing. And so I had to put the whole thing together. And I'm like, well, I may as well try it. And what I had to do was like take a chair and like stand up with my face in between the actual hummingbird feeders, just like waiting. I did not admittedly get a hummingbird to eat directly from the mask, but they were very tempted. And I just stood there, hands behind my back, you know, face sticking out, waiting for the hummingbirds to like come up and eat from my face. And there was a moment where they're like, first of all, you can feel the wind from their little wings hitting like your face from a distance. And they're like, oh, should I? I don't know. I can't trust this thing.
4: This character looks kind of shifty behind the glass. I don't dare.
3: Here's the thing. I'm definitely going to try it again. It was too hot to stand around that day because the heat of your breath is bouncing back on the mask on like mid 4th of July thing. But I'm trying to train them. I'm just hanging up the mask by the bird feeders right now, training them to trust this hummingbird feeder mask. And I hope one day I can bring our listeners video of hummingbirds eating from my face.
4: I want to see this. And if that doesn't work out, here's what you do. And it won't be the same with like hummingbirds coming up and, you know, eating from it. Mm-hmm. But it would be me. And what you would need to do is replace the hummingbird feeder extension and just put like a bowl of nachos and wear it to work. And I'll come right up and be like, oh, nachos.
3: My face?
4: Yeah.
3: I'll stand there with my face out being like, I hope I catch a Todd.
4: That's right.
3: I catch a Todd Newcomb with these nachos.
4: That's right. And you will. It'll be one with nature.
3: You can eat from my face mask anytime, Todd.
4: Thank you very much. I'm glad to know that. I'm glad to know that that's part of what my life can look forward to now. Why don't you please leave?
3: Mask up.

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That'd be something. That's a trip right there. Let's go to Portland, Oregon, and hang out and watch these guys in September. Or just wait. Maybe they'll come here next year. We'll see. One can only hope. It's the latest from Tame Impala, Dracula on X96.

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0: Such a happy little song from Talking Heads. Going back to the 77 album for that one as Psycho Killer. Definitely a certified X96 alternative classic. And you know, you've earned it. You've worked hard so far today. And we're going to get right back to yet another nonstop music wing ding after a very, very short break. I mean, we're going to be right back at this in under 3 minutes. And you're going to get another big fat chunk of music that will include Bush. I've got some Depeche Mode in there, some Green Day, too.
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